Well, what can you say about these guys? They ruled Canadian top 40 radio. They came in from the West and took the country and the world by storm with hits such as Sweet City Woman. That was their second top 10 hit. Their first one was Carry Me. Also gave us Devil U, Minstrel Gypsy, Hit the Road Jack. Playing in the band, and this one, Me My Stone. The boys of the Stampeders, yourtowardtheoldies.com.

disco in the mid to late 70s. Of course, the Bee Gees would take that to the nth degree, but for a long time it was disco this, disco that. Shove it in, shove it out. Move it in, move it out. Johnny Taylor made his mark and his statement to the genre in 1976 with this, Disco Lady, if you please, on the Time Machine.

Hi, this is Dan Swinney from Dan Swinney's One Hit Wonders. Join me every Saturday afternoon at 2 as we celebrate the forgotten hits. A One Hit Wonder is a combination of artist and song that makes it big in the Billboard Top 40 once and never repeats the achievement again. 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
1: Originally, NBC came and said, you know what we'd like you to do in the final show? We'd like you to do a two-hour primetime special with a lot of celebrities and a star-studded audience. And I said, well, I'd really prefer to end like we started, rather quietly, in our same time slot, in front of our same shabby little set. It is rather shabby. We offered it to a homeless shelter, and they said, no, thank you. I am taking the applause sign home, putting it in the bedroom. Maybe once a week, just turn it on. But we do have a VPI audience, a VIPI audience. We should have had that, too. What we did, I asked the members of the staff and the crew to invite their family relatives, their friends to come tonight, and they did. We've had some other invited guests. My family is here tonight, my wife, Alex, my two sons, Chris and Corey. My brother Dick, my sister Catherine, and a sprinkling of nephews and nieces. And I realize that being an offspring of somebody who is constantly in the public eye is not easy. So, guys, I want you to know I love you, and I hope your old man hasn't caused you too much discomfort. It would have been a perfect evening if their brother Rick could have been here with us. But I guess life does what it's supposed to do, and you accept it, and go on. Now, about tonight's show. This is really not a performance show. This is kind of a look back, a retrospective. We're going to show you some moments in time, some images of the many people, and there have been some 23,000 people. We're going to show you a little excerpt of the way this show is put together. So go get some more cheese dip, and we'll be back in just a moment. Thank you for coming.
0: Time Machine.

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1: And this day being the 6th of August, here's the almanac. Randy DeBarge of the DeBarge family, 68 today. The late Andy Warhol, born in 1928. And the late Lucille Ball, born in 1911. She passed in 1989. On film, TV, and radio, 1926, Don Juan, starring John Barrymore, is released by Warner Brothers, the first feature-length film to utilize the Vitaphone sound-on-disc system to synchronize the music score and sound effects. 100 years ago, 1939, the first broadcast of the Dinah Shore Show on NBC Radio. In 1960, Chubby Checker performs his version of Hank Ballard's The Twist on American Bandstand, starting a worldwide dance craze.
2: This one is a gasser. This is a pretty frightening thing. It's sweeping the country all over the place. Hottest dance sensation in the last 4 years, a thing called The Twist. Ladies and gentlemen, here's Chubby Checker.
1: In music, 2020, Wayne Fontana died from cancer at the age of 74. 2001, Whitney Houston became one of the highest paid musicians in the world after signing a new deal with Arista, said to be worth more than $100 million. 1981, Stevie Nicks released her first solo album, Belladonna, which contained four top 40 hits. Stop Dragging My Heart Around with Tom Petty, of course. Leather and Lace with Don Henley. Edge of 17 and After the Glitter Fades. 1974, ABBA scored their first North American top 10 hit when Waterloo went to number 6. Waterloo was written specifically to be entered into the 1974 Eurovision Song Contest. After the group finished third with Ring Ring the previous year in the Swedish pre-selection contest. The original title of Waterloo was Honey Pie, but they changed it. 1973, Stevie Wonder was seriously hurt when the car he was riding in crashed into a truck on I-85 near Winston-Salem, leaving him in a coma for 4 days. In 1964, Rod Stewart made his TV debut on the BBC show The Beat Room as a member of the Hoochie Coochie Men. The tapes of all but one of the programs were later destroyed. The only remaining program originally broadcast on the 5th of October that year featured Tom Jones, Julie Rogers, The Kinks, and John Lee Hooker. And that was the same year in 1964 that Rod Stewart released his very first single. It didn't do so well, but you can hear his career blossoming, or at least beginning, with this. Good morning, little schoolgirl.

overnight tonight. We'll have a slight chance for showers this evening. Again, the risk of thunderstorm activity. A low of 18 and fog patches forming overnight as well. For tomorrow, the wrap up of the week, mainly cloudy with a chance for showers at 40% after lunch. Again, the risk of a thunderstorm. Temperature a little bit cooler with a high of 27, the humidex at 32, UV index moderate at 5. Overnight Friday, cloudy with a 60% chance of showers, a low of 17. For the weekend, beginning with overcast sky, 60% chance of rain, 25 for the high, a low with showers once again of 15. Hopefully the rain will hold off for David Wilcox at Music Fest. Sunday, a great day, sunny with a high of 26. Overnight, slight chance for showers, a low of 15. Monday, sun cloud mix with a 60% chance of rain, 26 for the high, a low of 15. Once again, Tuesday, cloudy with a high 25, a low of 12. And for Wednesday, a mix of sun and cloud and a forecast high of 24. That's a tad below our seasonal average of 26 daytime for this time of year.

0: The acclaimed thespian found himself in a role that pained him, that of a grieving son. It was 1992. His mother had died, leaving him the family farm along the fourth line of Cavan Monaghan Township near Millbrook, Ontario. But he wasn't a farmer per se. No, the actor and playwright farmed for stories and audiences on three continents. Now, he was back home, gazing at the pretty farmhouse with an aging barn. Robert Winslow was at a crossroads, and yet he knew that the sweet spot is often found at the point where two diverging pathways intersect. From that crossroads, Fourth Line Theater was born. Today, a tin roof shelters summer patrons from the early evening sun. The barn backstops the turf stage that bleeds out to encompass the greater acreage, handy when live animals are involved, such as cows, and the horse-drawn wagons necessary for the telling of local folklore, such as the acclaimed Cavan Blazers, with equally blazing realism. Mother Nature plays nice on most nights, and audiences drawn to this rural stage at the end of the dusty township road where you park in the grass, those audiences have grown over the years, from near and far, drawn by the fresh air and the ambiance of the outdoor stage at the Winslow Farm. Out there, akin to your childhood campfires of yesteryear, where the best stories were told. In our neck of the woods.
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0: From the Kawartha region of Ontario, Canada, bringing cottage country to the world with the best in nostalgia and the songs you've been missing.
1: Sweetheart, don't look at me like that. It's going to be amazing.
0: This is the fantastic Kawartha Time Machine. And the hit.

overnight tonight. We'll have a slight chance for showers this evening. Again, the risk of thunderstorm activity. A low of 18 and fog patches forming overnight as well. For tomorrow, the wrap up of the week, mainly cloudy with a chance for showers at 40% after lunch. Again, the risk of a thunderstorm. Temperature a little bit cooler with a high of 27, the humidex at 32, UV index moderate at 5. Overnight Friday, cloudy with a 60% chance of showers, a low of 17. For the weekend, beginning with overcast sky, 60% chance of rain, 25 for the high, a low with showers once again of 15. Hopefully the rain will hold off for David Wilcox at Music Fest. Sunday, a great day, sunny with a high of 26. Overnight, slight chance for showers, a low of 15. Monday, sun cloud mix with a 60% chance of rain, 26 for the high, a low of 15. Once again, Tuesday, cloudy with a high 25, a low of 12. And for Wednesday, a mix of sun and cloud and a forecast high of 24. That's a tad below our seasonal average of 26 daytime for this time of year.

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3: The participants are the Prime Minister, the Right Honourable Pierre Trudeau, leader of the Liberal Party, the Honourable Robert Stanfield, leader of the Progressive Conservative Party, Mr. T.C. Douglas, leader of the New Democratic Party, and Mr. Réal Caouette, leader of the Réunion Créditiste. Well, now for the opening statements, and first, Mr. Trudeau.
4: Good evening, ladies and gentlemen. Democracy is essentially an exchange of ideas between those who govern and those who are governed. And a good government can only exist if there is this kind of exchange of ideas, this kind of confrontation between those who aspire to lead the people. I believe in this Canada. I believe in this very exciting and growing country of ours. I know there are problems. I know these problems affect especially the poor, those who don't have enough houses, the old people who can't make ends meet, those who don't find enough jobs. This is why we have governments and a democracy, in order that the people be able to express these problems.

0: problems in order that those who govern them be able to discuss the solutions. And it's in this sense that we can have a good government, if we share not only the problems but the hopes for the future. And this is what we want to do in this election, and this is what we hope we will be doing in the future.
1: Thank you, Mr. Stanfield. Your opening statement, please.
2: We have a housing crisis in our country, and we have presented specific policies to meet this crisis, to help the ordinary Canadian acquire a home, to ease the load somewhat on the tenant caught by escalating rentals, and to create more jobs through more housing starts.
1: Thank you, Mr. Stanfield. Now, Mr. Douglas, your opening statement, please.
3: These are troubled times in which we live. The world around us is racked with dissension and violence. Here in Canada, so far, we have escaped these dangers. But all of us are concerned about our country and its future. We're disturbed because of the danger of disintegration from within and the threat of absorption from without. We are disturbed because Canadians in some regions have less social and economic opportunities than those in others. We are disturbed because our economy is not expanding fast enough to find jobs for all our people, and because some 500,000 Canadians live below the poverty line.
4: Time machine.

0: what the time machine remembers.
1: It was Tuesday, October 27th. We were working the day watch out of Homicide Division. My partner's Frank Smith. The boss is Captain Lorman. My name's Friday. An unidentified woman had been found murdered in a hotel room. The cause of death was strangulation. There was no lead to the identity of the killer. We had to find him.
2: Well, this is all of it.
3: You find anything we can get a lead out of?
2: Nothing too good, no. I don't think you could identify her from what we've got here. Morgue post the body yet?
1: Yeah, this morning. How about fingerprints, Ray? They find any in the hotel room?
2: Checked with Bergman. No foreign prints. No, dead end there.
4: What about the woman's purse? Did it show anything?
2: No chance. You can see this fabric here. File. Won't take a print. Contents of the purse, usual stuff.
1: Mm-hmm.
2: Comb. Lipstick. Keychain. One key on it. Half package of chewing gum. Coin purse with a dime and two nickels in it. That's all of it.
1: According to the room clerk at the hotel, she had a wallet with her when she checked in there. No sign of that, huh?
2: No. No sign of it in the hotel room, either. Checked everything.
4: Is that the only piece of jewelry found on the body, that wedding ring there?
2: Yeah. It's a cheap ring. No markings on it. No way of tracing it. About the only thing I can tell you, she was pretty well dressed. That's an expensive bag there. Sure not a cheap dress, either. Same for a coat and shoes. They cost money, too.
1: How about labels on any of that stuff, Ray?
2: Yeah, Joe. There's one on the coat here. You can see it right here. Benlith Department Store, Los Angeles. Coat's fairly new. They might be able to give you something on it.
1: Yeah, maybe.
2: The people at the hotel. Did you get anything there?
1: Well, it could have been a little better. Woman checked in last night around 8 o'clock. She registered as John Rawson, wife, L.A.
2: Anyone see the man with her?
1: No, nobody. Room clerk says a woman came in alone. Said her husband was parking the car, so she registered for both of them.
2: Mm-hmm.
1: Clerk said he left the desk a few minutes after that. Figures a man must have come in sometime while he was gone. Nobody on duty at the desk after midnight. Could have left the hotel at any time after that without being seen.
4: She registered at 8 p.m. Coroner said she died about 10:30.
2: You're not even sure there was a man with her, are you?
4: Yeah. The woman who was next door to the murder room. She told us she heard a man and woman arguing. That was about 10 o'clock. Said it got pretty loud.
2: No idea who the woman really was, huh? I don't suppose that John Ross and wife business means anything.
1: That's pretty doubtful, Ray. About all we got to go on is the physical description from the coroner. She was a small woman, 5'1", 91 1/4 pounds, brown hair, blue eyes, about 31 to 32 years old. We got her prints off to Washington.
2: You got any ideas?
1: Well, it might be a psycho killer.
2: How do you figure?
1: Well, the coroner's report listed strangulation as the cause of death.
2: Yeah.
1: Whoever did it made sure. Her neck was broken.
5: 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He's the one who preceded Jay Nelson in that role, and one of his claims to fame, Al's World's Worst Jokes. And, of course, they were.

0: Now these are the world's worst jokes. Ashes to ashes, dust to dust.
1: Show me a cat
0: that a mouse can trust. Doctor, I've got this problem, doctor.
1: Is it drinking?
0: No.
1: Gambling?
0: No.
1: Women?
0: No.
1: Smoking?
0: No.
1: Well, for goodness sake, what is your problem?
0: I'm not having any fun. Doctor, can you see me first?
1: Why?
0: I just swallowed a hand grenade.
2: C-H-U-M 1050 Toronto.

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1: A crooner is defined as a male singer who sings slow, romantic songs in a soft, smooth voice. 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
1: Kawit! 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

0: in the plane.
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1: The rain in Spain stays mainly in the plane.
3: 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Now, once again.

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1: Now, another hour of music and memories from the fantastic Kawartha.

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Well, now circuses have become a bit of a political football with animal cruelty as a founding position of advocates who would like circuses banned, and they are in decline.

0: things missed.
1: That's right, time for a Lost and Found Forgotten Fave as we mine the archives for forgotten favorites and classics. Taking you back to 1973 and the early era of Canadian content rules, which told radio stations to play a specific level of Canadian content to build the industry. That did work. But back in 1973, this one-hit wonder, Tony Kosnick, released this, All Things Come From God.

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1: Hi, this is Dan Swinney from Dan Swinney's One-Hit Wonders. 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A one-hit wonder is a combination of artist and song that makes it big into the Billboard Top 40 once, but never repeats the achievement again. 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

0: Here's a little known fact. 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
1: You're worth the time machine.
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0: Consequently, they sweat more.
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0: And now, Time Machine.
1: We come to Berlin, we American presidents, because it's our duty to speak in this place of freedom. But I must confess, we're drawn here by other things as well, by the feeling of history in this city, more than 500 years older than our own nation, by the beauty of the Grunewald and the Tiergarten, most of all, by your courage and determination. Perhaps the composer Paul Linke understood something about American presidents. You see, like so many presidents before me, I come here today because wherever I go, whatever I do, ich hab noch keinen Koffer in Berlin. Behind me stands a wall that encircles the free sectors of this city, part of a vast system of barriers that divides the entire continent of Europe. From the Baltic South, those barriers cut across Germany in a gash of barbed wire, concrete, dog runs, and guard towers. Farther south, there may be no visible, no obvious wall, but there remain armed guards and checkpoints all the same. Still a restriction on the right to travel. Still an instrument to impose upon ordinary men and women the will of a totalitarian state. Yet it is here in Berlin where the wall emerges most clearly. Here, cutting across your city, where the news photo and the television screen have imprinted this brutal division of a continent upon the mind of the world. Standing before the Brandenburg Gate, every man is a German, separated from his fellow men. Every man is a Berliner, forced to look upon a scar. In the 1950s, Khrushchev predicted, "We will bury you." But in the West today, we see a free world that has achieved a level of prosperity and well-being unprecedented in all human history. In the communist world, we see failure, technological backwardness, declining standards of health, even want of the most basic kind, too little food. Even today, the Soviet Union still cannot feed itself. After these four decades, then, there stands before the entire world one great and inescapable conclusion. Freedom leads to prosperity. Freedom replaces the ancient hatreds among nations with comity and peace. Freedom is the victor.

0: Mr. Gorbachev, open this gate. 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
1: It is 1 o'clock Eastern, Daylight Saving Time, and time for the Punt of One from Kawartha Ken, with whom we had an audience yesterday. With Kawartha Ken. Got him on the barbecue. Although perhaps you may wish to roast him for some of these awful groaner puns. Like this one, our Pun of One. What would you call a bulletproof Irishman? What do you call a bulletproof Irishman? Rick O'Shea.

0: ranch, I'm gonna throw you on the railroad track.
1: And then he grabbed her,
2: and then
1: he tied her up,
2: and then
1: he threw on the railroad track,
2: and then
1: that train started coming,
2: and then

0: And now, Time Machine.
1: Soviet Russia scores a dramatic victory in the exploration of space with the launching of the first rocket to hit the moon. An historic scientific feat simulated in these scenes, which show the course of the multi-stage rocket carrying the 858-pound Lunik. Bearing the Soviet coat of arms and hammer and sickle pennants, it traveled 35 hours through space. It is the first man-made object to voyage from one cosmic body to another. Western observers monitored Lunik's two radios to the very moment of impact, which occurred almost dead on target, the geographical center of the face of the moon. Impressive marksmanship at a quarter of a million miles range. In one spectacular, well-timed move, Russia scores a major scientific advance, dramatically demonstrates the accuracy and reliability of its missiles, and gives Khrushchev a propaganda bonus on the eve of his visit to America. Moscow shot for the moon and scored a bullseye.

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0: Where'd you get him?
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0: He ain't no revenue.
2: Kawartha Oldies.
1: Can I keep him?
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1: This is Your Life, an American television tradition. Now here he is, Mr. This Is Your Life himself, Ralph Edwards.
2: Thank you. Hello, everybody. I listen to the voice inside this rehearsal studio.
3: And it shows them pearly white, just a jackknife.
2: Yes, it's perhaps the most electrifying young entertainer in America today. Now, he thinks he's making a videotape for the March of Dimes. He and all of us will be supporting the March of Dimes, of course, when it comes along. But right now, let's walk in on this sensational new young star singing the song that for weeks on end topped the list as the number one record in the nation. Come on.
3: Fancy gloves, though, where's old Maggie Heath? So there's never a trace of red.
2: Excuse me, Bobby Darin, for breaking in on your terrific record hit, Mac the Knife, but we have you on television coast to coast this minute. My name's Ralph Edwards, and Bobby Darin, great rhythm singer whose records have captured grown-up America and made you an idol of the teenagers too.
4: Sneaky.
2: Tonight, this is your life. We want to thank your personal manager, Steve Blauner, who risked his own personal career because he believed in you so much, right?
5: The first time I ever saw Bobby, I believed in him. And he's just starting to fulfill the promise.
2: Right, Steve. Yes, indeed. Bobby, let's cross the hall to our studio and learn how your courage won out over long odds and many defeats along the way. Okay? Here we go.
4: I don't know what to say.
6: 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He's the one who preceded Jay Nelson in that role, and one of his claims to fame, Al's World's Worst Jokes. And of course, they were.
7: My cousin was hit by a car yesterday and knocked 50 feet into the ditch, and the police charged him.
8: The police charged him with what?
7: Leaving the scene of an accident.
8: And now here's Al to tell you about mixed emotions.
7: Mixed emotions is watching your mother-in-law drive over a cliff in your new car.
8: Boy, the traffic was moving slow on the highway yesterday.
7: Was it really slow?
8: It was so slow you could hear what the hitchhikers were calling you.
7: Say, I hear you got rid of that terrible noise in the back of your car.
8: Yeah, she sits up front with me now. I know a guy, Al, who's so rich his kids all have kitty cars.
7: Lots of kids have kitty cars.
8: With a chauffeur?
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0: Miss Parker didn't introduce us. I'm Catherine Ballou.
1: I'm drunk as a skunk.
0: You all say you love me and are beholden to me, and take it easy, Cat. 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And the first time I ask you to do one little thing for me, like rob one little train.
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0: A horse ranch Indian, a drug and gunfighter, a sex maniac, and an uncle.
2: Hey. Oh.
4: Some gang. Lee Marvin as the drunkest gun in the West. Hey. Michael Callan as the maniac. Dwayne Hickman as the uncle with the good book. Tom Nardini as the noble red man. Nat King Cole, Stubby K. Jane Fonda as Cat Ballou, girl train robber.
1: Wow.
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2: And my understanding is the Embarrassment Tour 96 featuring John Badham on the golf course took a break on Thursday.
1: That's exactly right. I didn't want to embarrass myself Thursday, so I had a little break.
2: Good thing, because the rain just came down yesterday. What a downpour on Thursday.
1: That was wild. There's been some crazy weather in the country this year. I mean, they had that tremendous hail out in Calgary.
2: Did you see the pictures?
1: Oh, yeah. As it started to melt, it was like 3 feet of snow.
2: Yeah.
1: Then when it really did melt, all the water, cars, the water was coming right in the windows of cars. The people were running for cover. It was nuts. And then there was a bad storm whipped through southwestern Ontario last night, moved up into the Lake Simcoe area, and then hail and wind and everything just moved further eastward to Ottawa.
2: Was that overnight?
1: Yeah. Well, right. That was part of that.
2: We got
1: the rain. I don't think we got any hail, did we?
2: I didn't see any myself, but...
1: Didn't hit you on the head?
2: No, I had my hat on, so I don't know. So is the Embarrassment Tour continuing today?
1: It might, but as I say, I never say where I'm going because, the thousands of people that gathered to watch...
2: You don't want the gallery following
1: you
2: alone.
1: No, I don't. I just prefer complete seclusion.
2: Are you getting stopped on the course?
1: Absolutely. Absolutely. I was out at Wolf Run the other day, and people say, "Hey, we didn't know you were having the Embarrassment Tour out here." And another person says, "That's because you still haven't found your golf clubs, eh?" Ha, ha, ha.
2: Still hearing about that, are you?
1: Yeah.
2: Oh, well, anyway. They'll come back. Don't forget, my gosh,
1: clubs are probably in Quebec somewhere.
2: You don't have any hope they're going to return?
1: I have no faith.
2: Oh, John, have faith in humankind.
1: Oh, sure. I got an orange grove and a swamp in Florida for you today.
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0: can do.
1: Well, you know, I can still hear the strains of Wolfman Jack on XERB coming over the intro of this song right here. When a man loves a woman, cruising down the Miracle Mile, your Kawartha Oldies.com.

Billy Joel now from his massive portfolio from 1978. And how often have you heard this? 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

That's right, time for Lost and Found Forgotten Fave as we mine the archives for forgotten favorites and classics. Taking you back to 1973 and the early era of Canadian content rules, which told radio stations to play a specific level of Canadian content to build the industry. That did work. But back in 1973, this one-hit wonder, Tony Kosnick, released this, All Things Come From God.

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1: New York is where I'd rather stay. 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Darling, I love you, but give me Park Avenue.
0: The chores.
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1: On the surface, a love story in the classic mold. Behind the scenes, court intrigue and a clash of personalities as Edward VIII abdicates for the woman he loves.
2: At long last, I am able to say a few words of my own. I have never wanted to withhold anything. But until now, it has not been constitutionally possible for me to speak. But you must believe me when I tell you that I have found it impossible to carry the heavy burden of responsibility and to discharge my duties as king as I would wish to do, without the help and support of the woman I love. And now we all have the new king. I wish him and you, his people, happiness and prosperity with all my heart. God bless you all. God save the king.
0: Time Machine.

Sometimes there's just too much monkey business going on in the world and beyond. 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And too much of that going on the Time Machine.

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2: Hello, Ghostbusters.
1: They're real.
2: You do?
1: They're mean.
2: You have?
1: They're here. Ghostbusters.
3: Hey, anybody see a ghost?
1: They catch the ghost that won't stay dead.
4: Ghostbusters!
1: They're armed.
3: Ah!
1: They're dangerous.
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6: 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Thanks, Egon.
1: They're professionals.
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8: Your girlfriend lives in the corner penthouse of Spook Central.
2: You want this body?
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3: Hold!
8: Hit him up!
3: Smoke!
8: 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Ready!
1: Ghostbusters. Starring Bill Murray, Dan Aykroyd, Sigourney Weaver, Harold Ramis, Rick Moranis. 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
10: In our comedy classic spotlight today, former morning man Al Belisca from 1050 Chum in Toronto. He's the one who preceded Jay Nelson in that role, and one of his claims to fame, Al's World's Worst Jokes. And of course they were.
11: Tell me, Napoleon, what was going on at your farm last night?
12: Oh, the cows was having a big party, and there was drinking and everything.
11: Good heavens, how are the cows this morning?
12: They all have terrible hang-unders.
11: You know, I went out to the barn this morning for some peanut milk.
12: How do you get milk from a peanut?
11: You use a low stool.
12: I wrote a song about the farmers, the barns and the stables and everything.
11: What do you call your song?
12: It's called The Farmer Takes a Whiff.
11: Say, there's a man outstanding in his field.
12: Where?
11: There, that farmer outstanding in his field.

0: was a time machine,
1: remembers.
2: A Peterborough man is running from Kitchener to Peterborough to raise money for autistic children. Paul Halfdeck McFarland is left Kitchener City Hall at 6 p.m. last night and is following Highway 7 through Lindsay. Plans are for him to arrive in Peterborough Monday night to deliver a letter from the mayor of Kitchener to Peterborough's mayor Bob Barker. McFarland is 33 years of age. He married a woman who has a 13-year-old autistic child. The 1984 United Way campaign is underway for another year. Campaign manager Larry Gemmel.
3: $800,000 plus is the objective this year.
2: Gemmel says it will take a lot of work to reach this year's objective. Last week, the mail-out was begun.
3: The campaign is largely directed at employees in the workplace, and it covers quite a few different industrial and other institutions in the city. Largely a matter of trying to give everybody an opportunity to contribute to the campaign. The mailer is just one part of that.
2: The first residents of Peterborough's first luxury retirement home are scheduled to move in tomorrow. Martin Muir, owner of Rubidge Hall, has renovated the former Trent University office building and library at the corner of Rubidge and Sherbrooke Streets. This retirement residence has 91 rooms, six of which are equipped for people in wheelchairs. There are nurses on call, on staff, I should say, and a doctor on call. On CHEX, it's 9:06.
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1: Less than 15 minutes ago at the Washington Hilton Hotel when shots were fired at President Reagan. Here you see the president coming out now. You just have to watch. I don't know whether we can hear this or not. There's shots. God. These are the agents immediately diving after the assailant. There are two or three people down on the ground. We understand that one Secret Service agent, one, it may be another Washington policeman who was injured. I can't hear the sound on this. Can't hear the sound. We understand also that James Brady, the White House press secretary, was among those injured. The president had just come out of the entrance. Yes, there is. That looks like Jim Brady. All this happened about 2:30 this afternoon. Time.

0: The Kawatha Time Machine remembers.
1: This short cigar belongs to the man with no name. This long gun belongs to the man with no name. This poncho belongs to the man with no name.
2: Rico!
3: Heard you want to see me. What's wrong, Ramon? You losing your touch? Shoot to kill, you better hit the heart. Aim for the heart or you'll never stop me.
1: With no name, danger fits him like a tight black glove. He is, perhaps, the most dangerous man who ever lived.
3: Get three coffins ready.
4: I don't think it's nice you laughing.
3: See, my mule don't like people laughing. He gets the crazy idea you're laughing at him. Now, if you apologize like I know you're going to, I might convince him that you really didn't mean it. My mistake, four coffins.
1: This man with no name is played by Clint Eastwood. He's going to trigger a whole new style in adventure. A Fistful of Dollars is the first motion picture of its kind. It won't be the last.
5: Just because you married a human, Samantha.
6: You're worth the time machine.
5: That's no reason to overdo this grubby little housewife role.
7: Well, you call it whatever you like.
6: Kawartha Oldies.
8: I've got myself a great husband, didn't I?
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0: 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Now, chin up, index fingers out. 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
1: You're the best, Rosie.
2: You betcha, Mr. J.
3: Ah, boy.
4: Oh, uh-oh.
5: Jane!
6: Lurch, wouldn't you like to go to that ball just once?
7: Or the time machine.
6: Why doesn't he want to go to that ball? He's becoming progressively shy. Did it ever occur to you that he might not be normal?
7: Kawartha Oldies.
8: Actually, it's a time machine.
9: Your Kawartha Oldies.

0: Lurch, wouldn't you like to go to that ball just once?
1: York aboard the time machine.
0: Why doesn't he want to go to that ball? He's becoming progressively shy. Did it ever occur to you that he might not be normal?
1: York aboard the oldies.
2: Actually, it's a time machine.
3: York aboard the oldies, duh.

You know, it's true. We couldn't imagine a life without color, could we? Thinking back to the heyday of the black and white TV shows and even latter-day movies, film noir or Pleasantville, where people living the lives of the 1950s, there was no strife, but there was also no art, no drama, no color, until they found some. And we are joyful and lucky and respectful of the color that we have in our lives, whether it's static color or color that breathes and lives. Chicago captured it beautifully back in 1975, and Color My World

That's right, time for a lost and found forgotten fave as we mine the archives for forgotten favorites and classics. Taking it back to 1973 and the early era of Canadian content rules, which told radio stations to play a specific level of Canadian content to build the industry. That did work. But back in 1973, this one-hit wonder, Tony Kosnick, released this, All Things Come From God.

Well, as much as we gross about having to turn back the hands of time or moving the clocks forward in the spring, we wouldn't mind the capacity to turn back the hands of time from an age standpoint. Here's Tyrone Davis on the fantastic Kawartha Time Machine.

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0: Hey, good buddy, how does it look over your donkey?
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1: He's got stinky stuff on his hair.
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Well, back in 1973, the late Tina Turner, and it's so hard to say that still after her demise, she was back with Ike. We're still with Ike at that time, back in 73, in an ode to her hometown in the state of Tennessee.

0: And now, Time Machine.
1: Over the years, there have been a handful of fathers and sons involved in sports broadcasting. Foster Hewitt and his son in hockey. In baseball, there was Harry Carey, his son, and then his grandson. But what about the Dalladays? Gary and Peter Dalladay are the father and son broadcast team of the Peterborough Petes, the major junior team found in Peterborough, Ontario. Peter followed his dad into broadcasting 6 years ago, and ever since they've been together, calling the games on one of the local radio stations. The son, Peter, does play-by-play. The father, Gary, has color commentary. We sent broadcaster Denny Grignon to capture this special father-son relationship in action.
2: Hi again, everybody. I'm Gary Dalladay, along with Carl Lawson and Tim Collins. And, of course, Pete Dalladay will be along with the play-by-play at 7:30. Right now, though, Pete is...
3: Here's Surma hanging on to it. Throws it over to the four bar boards for Jarrett, in for Thompson. Thompson, he's knocked to the ice by Berner. Berner touches the puck, and now the Whalers will go on their first power play.
4: I introduced him that first night, and I can't exactly remember the words, but I said, and it was the station's first game and whatnot. I said, and now with the play-by-play of tonight's game, a young man that I'm very proud of, here's Pete Dalladay. And I just left it in that, and I think he said something like, thanks a lot, Dad. Pleasure to be up here with you.
5: He warned me ahead of time he was going to say something that, that he kind of wanted to be special. And he sort of wrapped it up and he said, now take it over, son. You know, it's yours. Yeah, that was very emotional, the first game for sure. And I got that on tape, and it's something that I'll hang on to for a long time, forever.
6: Coming back to your wife, what did she think about her husband and her son working together?
4: Well, I think Donna was a little more apprehensive than I was, or Pete, or maybe the boss at work. She I think that kind of bothered her, worried her. She said, well, do you think you guys can work together? What happens if, you know, this, or he says the wrong thing, you say the wrong thing, or anything? And it never has really. But she, I know she listens to all the games. She's always, and she's our best critic, I guess you could say, because she's always giving us a little advice.
3: Trying to work around Steve Montador and Williams.
5: I don't really think of it too much as him being my father. I just think of him being my color commentator, and we go from there.
6: But there's got to be moments when you look over and you think, this is the guy who bought my first pair of skates.
5: Yeah, and that sometimes comes out on the air, not too often. I think sometimes people are surprised we don't maybe talk about that a little too much, and I think that's more on my part. I think maybe he would like to get into stuff like that, but he knows I try to like to concentrate on the game a little more. And if it's a game that's a blowout or something, and or if we're in the right mood, then we'll get into it and we'll get giddy.
2: You can see your mother now. She'll be sitting watching the TV, listening to us with the earpiece on and the radio there. She's right into that. She's hooked on that show too, but hopefully she's hooked more.
4: You know, the father and son thing, we kind of played it up. So did the station, you know, the first year. Well, like, you know, your mother didn't raise you that way, or you know better than that. Like, we'd be just talking, ad-libbing something between face-offs or something like that. And it, I know a lot of the listeners would comment on it. They got a kick out of it.
7: My name is Jeff Tuohy. I'm the general manager of the Peterborough Petes. Oh, I think so. I think there's a unique chemistry, obviously, between a father and son that wouldn't be there between anybody else. And, you know, I can remember even before I came to Peterborough, I remember watching Gary do the sports. I remember when Peter was a young boy growing up doing some work for the team. And so then to be all of a sudden in there and being interviewed by them, certainly I start to feel old every time it's happened.
8: My name is Gordon Gibbon. I'm the PA announcer here at the Petes Games. For so many years, I've known Gary and worked with him for 23 years now, both on the radio and the television side. And I remember Pete when he came up to my knee. You know, it's really gratifying to see Peter come into his own now. And he's become an equal with his dad.
3: But the Whalers are going to keep it in and control it here on the power play. Newman across the line to Fisher.
4: Of course, he'll say, well, how would I remember him? I wasn't born until 1969 or 70 or something like that. Because I'll be talking about some old fellow around town from the 50s or something that I remembered. Or maybe an ex-Pete from the, you know, because I used to always come to the games even when they started here in 56. And
6: do you realize you remember what year the Pete started, but you're struggling to figure out what year your son was born?
4: Yeah, you're right. I did, too. But something sticks out about that. I keep getting mixed up with my other children's birth dates too, but if you were to ask me those right now, I'd probably get that wrong.
6: You're in a bus with your dad and players who are closer in age to you than you are to your dad.
5: Yeah.
6: What's that like?
5: Now that I'm married, it's not so bad. You know, over the first couple of years, I'm sure I was out late, and he was there was times where I was just getting into the hotel, and he was just getting up. So I mean, he was fine with it. He just looked the other way, and he's been there, done that back in his earlier days, I'm sure too.
4: We sit beside each other on the bus, or he's over on one side of the aisle, I'm on the other, and if it's a longer trip, I'll end up maybe sitting in the same seat, with him. We'll be talking about family things, or it's probably really good because when they reach that age, I don't know how much time other fathers and sons get to spend together with each other. So we might be on a bus together for 3 or 4 hours, and we take full advantage of it.
3: Behind the Peterborough goal, Surma hangs onto. Now he dishes it off, and it comes around the near boards, waiting for it as Darcy.
4: But I have to tell you, when we're on the road, we stay in separate rooms. I snore too much for him. He says he can't get any sleep. So, and I've heard that from my wife too. But
5: when he can't make it to the odd game, the odd Friday night game, he has to stay at work. It's not the same. And I know that it's killing him not to be there. I know he really wants to be at the rink. And it's not the same. And the show's not the same. If he does have to step aside, or if I step on, then I know it won't be the same, but I know he's just a phone call away, and he'll be there listening or something like that.
4: At some point during the game, I'm thinking of, this is my son I'm working with, or I'll look at him like you've mentioned earlier, and I'll kind of get a certain pride because he's got better and better at it, and I think has a real future in it. Meanwhile, I'm going to pull the reins in pretty soon and go fishing and golfing and that type of thing.
3: Played exactly 4.5 minutes here at the Memorial Center so far.
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2: 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So, you have tuppence. May I be permitted to see it?
3: No, I want it to feed the birds.
2: 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Fat birds.
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2: 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The third attempt at launching Gemini 9 is underway at pad 19.
3: 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We have ignition.
4: We have a liftoff. It looks like 39 minutes, 32 seconds after the hour.
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1: This, of course, is our folk singing guest on today's show, Gordy Lightfoot. Gord, how do you feel about the way the folk songs are booming these days?
2: It's very good, Al. It's certainly there's a lot of work around for folk singers, and it's becoming quite evident. A lot of our more commercial-type folk songs are becoming quite evident in the hit parade.
1: Do you have any immediate plans for making recordings yourself now?
2: I'm working on a session right now, while we're preparing it, and we should have it done, I think, before long.
1: You also write folk songs, don't you?
2: I write folk and country and western chiefly. As a matter of fact, I had one last year called Remember Me, I'm the One, which was very big across Canada for a year or so.
1: Well, next time you do a recording session, I suppose you'll be recording some of your own songs, will you not?
2: Definitely, yes.
1: Well, I hope they turn out real well for you.
3: 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And, of course, they were.
4: You know, if it wasn't for that mustache, my wife would look exactly like Lester Pearson.
5: But Lester Pearson doesn't have a mustache.
4: I know, but my wife has.
5: Hey, Al, your wife sure has wrinkled stockings.
4: My wife doesn't wear stockings.
5: Well, why does your wife wear a big red ribbon in her hair every day?
4: Well, it covers the bald spot.
5: How skinny your poor wife is. Is she really that skinny?
4: Listen, she's so skinny, she needs suspenders to keep her girdle up.

0: nothing could be grander than to be in Louisiana.
1: In the morning, it's great to stay up late. Good morning to you.
0: I'd be just a sippy if we was in Mississippi.
2: We've had such incredible feedback along the way of people that are just so excited to have more things to do outside with their families. I've had people literally yell across open spaces saying, "Is it true?"
3: Well, yes, it is true. But what the heck are we talking about that has Duro Dumber and even neighboring Peterborough in a lather? Mini pot. That's what.
4: It was incredible, actually, as we started to build the course, how many people were so devastated that there wasn't mini golf in town. And so we wanted to find an opportunity for families to come together, things to do for kids of all ages and adults of all ages. And mini golf is just a perfect fit.
3: So there you go. The little mini golf company is on Idacom Drive in Duro Dumber and is opened as of yesterday with 15 of 18 holes open now. And the remaining three soon to come. Holes include throwbacks to the Peterborough Liflock and Rice Lake. And the course will be open from 10 till 10 every day of the week. Good morning from the Kawartha Time Machine here in the Eastern Time Zone, where local news is all we do. This is Gordon Gibbon from Peterborough, the Kawartha Lakes and Halliburton Highlands. Today's News Digest for Friday, August the 7th. From Peterborough overnight, the Century 21 Lakers played their second game of the Best of Five playoff series with the Oakville Rock on the Memorial Center carpet last night, and we'll tell you how that game went in sports. The Lakers play-by-play ace and Lakers game night experience and community liaison Pete Dalladay said yesterday there was a lot of buzz over tickets.
5: The rink's buzzing a bit over the last couple of days with ticket sales. So it's our first home game of the playoffs and up 1-0, so we can take a 2-0 series lead and really put a stranglehold on Oakville. But they're a good team. It's going to be a tough test, and it should be a great lacrosse game. Guys are putting their bodies on the line. They're sacrificing. It's different than the regular season. You're going to get about 20-some goals tonight. You're going to get maybe some rough stuff for sure. Things get physical in the playoffs.
3: And we thank Global News Peterborough for the audio. The Lakers went into Game 1 with a 1-0 series lead against Oakville. In other news, Rogers Cove Beach in Peterborough has reopened after being closed last weekend because of high bacteria levels in the water. Lakelands Public Health has deemed the water safe for swimming following routine beach water testing. The agency continues to monitor bacteria levels at local beaches throughout the summer months. Today could be wet with a thunderstorm, but the temperatures will ensure that Rogers Cove, the other beaches, and the splash pads will be busy when safe, of course, with the humidex forecast to be 35 today. And more news you can use. As harvest season gets underway across the region, motorists are being reminded to expect more farm equipment on local roads and to be patient when traveling. Drivers tend to get testy when stuck behind a farm tractor or implement, but they're just doing their job and it comes with the territory. Much like gridlock in Toronto, you just simply deal with it. So best to leave a bit of extra time if you are driving in the rural reaches. And here's a tip. If you're following a slow-moving farm vehicle and they suddenly slow down, it's because they're about to turn. So do not pass. And one more nod to safety, this time from the OPP, who say this past long weekend was a deadly one, and we need to pull up our socks on safety.
6: This last civic holiday-long weekend was the deadliest weekend that the OPP has seen this year. Five people died in road crashes across the province. Three people died out on the water, one in a capsized canoe and two in a powerboat collision. We haven't seen these kinds of numbers since last year, when we unfortunately saw even more numbers in the upcoming Labor Day and Thanksgiving long weekends, where we saw a total of six people dead in crashes, one in off-road vehicles, and then in Thanksgiving last year, 10 people died in motor vehicle crashes, and another three people died off-roading. We spent the weekend focusing on driver safety, traffic safety, and making sure drivers made good decisions, laying over 8,200 charges, almost 4,000 speeding tickets, almost 600 seatbelt tickets, 188 impaired driving charges, 128 people charged with not slowing down and moving over. You know, we're out there trying to make sure people make better decisions. We hope that education and enforcement changes drivers' behavior and hopefully saves some lives. But the fact that we had eight people die over the weekend is an absolute tragedy. and preventable as well. As we look forward to the rest of August and the upcoming remaining holiday long weekends, including Labor Day and Thanksgiving, which last year were even deadlier than this past weekend, please think about your safety, other people around you. Make good decisions. Please, let's all get to our destinations. Let's have a great time. Let's enjoy summer, the heat, and all the beauty that Ontario has to offer. But please, get home safely.
3: We can do better. From Lindsay McKay Lakes, and in a related post, Kawartha Lakes OPP are stepping up enforcement on Highway 7 due to a concerning increase in fatal collisions. Targeted enforcement will continue throughout the detachment area as officers work to improve road safety and reduce preventable deaths and injuries. The Grow Theater in Pentland Falls is continuing with its season. Chantal Kraviazuk comes in on Monday the 10th with a play same time next year on Tuesday, and Spamalot on Friday in the unique outdoor setting of the Grove Theater. Meantime, Lindsay's Flatow Academy Theater is doing a community outreach to gauge what the patrons are looking for from their local theater. Academy Listens is available on the theater's website until the 13th. It's a short survey that will inform the heritage theaters to the things you would like to see and hear. From the Highlands, proceeds from the Halliburton and District Lions Club and their annual toll booth fundraiser on the Maple Avenue Bridge last weekend totaled $7,500. The funds support various projects and causes in the area, and the toll booth is one of the club's top fundraisers. Also last weekend, it was Midnight Madness in Halliburton Village on a Saturday this time instead of the Friday, and it rained, and there was some concern that moving the night from Friday to Saturday wasn't going to work. But in spite of all that, the downtown was hopping. It was a tremendous success. Those are your headlines for Friday, August 7th. With source material today from the Peterborough Examiner, Global News Peterborough, Harrison Perkins Media, The Lindsay Advocate, Kawartha 411, Kawartha Lakes Weekly, and The Highlander. Still ahead, the Kawartha Sports Beat.
7: 1956.
8: When I was just a little boy, I asked my mother, what will I be?
9: You'll make a fine doctor.
8: Will I be handsome? Will I be rich? Here's what she said.
10: Come on, darling.
8: To me.
10: Que sera, sera.
11: When are we going to have another baby?
10: Whatever will be.
11: You're the doctor. You have all the answers.
9: Yeah, but this is the first time I've ever heard the question.
10: Mommy, look, come
12: que
10: here.
12: Que sera, sera. What will be, will be.
9: Come on.
11: We're being watched.
9: What? Oh, come on.
13: Hello.
14: Dr. McKenna.
13: This is Dr. McKenna. Who's this?
14: If you tell even one word, your little boy will be in serious danger.
15: You have a very nice little boy, madame. His safety will depend upon you tonight.
13: Wait a minute. Let's get some things straight here. I'm a tourist. I'm traveling for pleasure. I somehow got involved in this very unfortunate incident, and I came here to make a simple statement of fact and not be subjected to a police grilling.

From the Kawartha Sports Machine, the series is even at one win apiece as the Lakers suffered a slow start at the home last night and just could not get rolling. They fell 11-5 and were just outworked in front of a robust crowd at the Memorial Center, so named to honor our veterans. Game 3 is Saturday in Oakville, Game 4 back here in Peterborough on Tuesday. If necessary, Game 5 is Wednesday in Oakville. Tickets for Game 4 are on sale now via Ticketmaster and the Stone Grant Thornton box office. The Junior C Lakers also went down last night, losing 7-3 to the Six Nations Stealth in a road loss for Game 1. Game 2 is in Peterborough Sunday at the Healthy Planet Arena as the Lakers' quest for the Meredith Cup continues. The Peterborough Petes announced they have signed 2026 third-round draft pick Mason Quinn to an OHL scholarship and development agreement on Wednesday. Quinn says it was an honor to sign with such a great organization. He says being a hometown kid, it really means the world to him and his family to be in a position to join the Petes. Quinn was selected by the Petes in the third round, 59th overall, of the 2026 OHL priority selection. And four fine young people, Allie Arnott, Charles Dobbin, Natalie Keys, and Noah Mooney, are the 2026 recipients of the Peterborough District Sports Hall of Fame bursaries. They received $2,000 to assist with their post-secondary education during a reception Wednesday evening at the Hall of Fame. The bursaries are funded by the annual Jack's Peterborough District Sports Hall of Fame golf tournament. And congrats to all those involved. And with that, you're up to date on what's been happening in the Kawartha region and the Halliburton Highlands. Gordon Gibb reporting still ahead. Your Kawartha Regional Weekend Weather Forecast and more from the Time Machine.

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6: An overcast day with a chance of rain today, possibly a thunderstorm, with a high of 27. The humidex made it feel like 35, so a warm day today. UV index high at 6. Partly cloudy overnight with a chance of showers, and again, the risk of a thunderstorm, a low of 19. The weekend begins cloudy as well, with a 60% chance of rain, and again, thunderstorm activity. And another warm day, 28 for the high for tomorrow. The humidex at 36. Overnight, showers and 15. Nicest day of the weekend is on Sunday. It'll be sunny with a high of 26, a low of 15 with a slight chance for showers. Monday, a mix of sun and cloud with again a slight chance of rain, 26 for the high, showers and 15 overnight. Tuesday, it'll be overcast with a slight chance for showers once again, 25 for the high, a low of 15. Wednesday, sun cloud mix with a high of 24, 14 for the low for the Music Fest concert on Wednesday. And for Thursday, it'll be a mix of sun and cloud and a forecast high Thursday of 24. That's a bit below our seasonal average of 26 daytime for this time of year. However, if it is humid for any reason, it'll feel about the same.

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1: For the 7th of August, here's the almanac. The late B.J. Thomas, born on the 7th of August in 1942. Actor Charlize Theron is 51 today. On stage, 1993, the revival of Camelot with Robert Goulet as King Arthur closes in New York after only 56 performances. 1997, Garth Brooks performs a free concert in Central Park in New York for HBO. In music, 2008, Elvis Presley's peacock jumpsuit was sold

her disco recording of What a Difference a Day Makes. Remember that? A major hit back in 75. 1982, a couple of things happened. Dexy's Midnight Runners were at number one with Come On Eileen, their second and last number one hit. The best-selling single of 1982, no less. Same day, same year, Fleetwood Mac commenced a five-week run at number one on the album chart with Mirage. That's the one that gave us Hold Me and Gypsy, among others. 1976, Elton John and Kiki Dee were at number one on the singles chart with Don't Go Breaking My Heart. And 1971, on a short list today, the Bee Gees were enjoying what became a four-week run at number one with How Can You Mend a Broken Heart. They wrote the song and originally offered it to Andy Williams. I guess he turned it down, and they ultimately recorded the song themselves, later to be covered by Al Green. But the Bee Gees, who wrote it, were the ones it was destined to be to sing it with this one, 1971.

0: 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It's all right here on
1: That Thing with Rich Appel.
0: This weekend, celebrating National Pickleball Day, Tarantula Appreciation Day, Sneak a Zucchini onto Your Neighbor's Porch Day, and the anniversary of the Mimeograph. And, of course, all summer songs, all summer long.
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0: And now, time machine.
1: What's the actual maximum? There was in the article in the paper, they indicated there's the 1,200 some odd figure. There's a bit higher, but I guess in reality, is it basically about 400 more than expected?
2: Well, when you look at a secondary school and its capacity, you always kind of use a factor of 85%. So if the school is built for 1,400, your actual capacity ranges about 1,265, 1,270. And that's the situation at St. Peter's High School. So we are now 400 plus over that.
1: Where are all the students coming from?
2: Well, first of all, we're retaining a larger percentage of our own students graduating out of grade 8. That number seems to be increasing. I would guess at this point we're probably up into the mid-80s of percentage of our own students that we're retaining from grade 8 graduates.
1: And now capping enrollment has always been a contentious issue. Does it seem like a necessity at this stage?
2: Well, quite frankly, when you only have one Catholic high school in the community, I don't know how you cap it. Some of the larger communities where they have more than one secondary school, and if one school gets full, then you can cap it and move people over to another school. That may be a viable alternative. But when you're talking about one Catholic high school in the community, it's pretty hard to cap it. Now, that's an option I guess the board's really going to have to look at this fall. We are going to take a look at a committee that's going to look at some of the alternatives of how we cope with the numbers at St. Peter's.
0: Time machine.
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5: 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It's

This is the Carpenter song that came in between Hurting Each Other and Goodbye Love. 1972. Going to take some time. 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

0: Wafa time machine remembers.
1: There's a holdup in the Bronx. Brooklyn's broken out in fights. There's a traffic jam in Harlem that's backed up to Jackson Heights. There's

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1: The main thing is we lay low. So far, so good. Nobody knows we're in town.
2: A bunch of small-time hoods have moved in, think the Bronx is going to be easy pickings. We're going to stop them before they even begin.
3: I know it means extra duty, men, but this is a chance for the precinct to show headquarters that they can depend on us.
4: I'm ready, Captain.
3: Now I need some men who can go right back on duty without sleep.
4: I got lots of sleep last night, Captain. Lucille and I went to bed last night right after Huntley and Brinkley. When Chet said goodnight, David, I said goodnight, Lucille.
3: Well, that does it.
4: Did you see what happened?
5: Now look, Gunther.
4: Just like always, he picked everyone but me. I never get a chance.
5: Stop feeling sorry for yourself.
4: I always get left behind. You know what I should do? I should join the fire department. There, when the bell rings, everybody goes.
5: Stop taking it so hard. Come on, let's get dressed. I'll drive you home.
4: No. It'll spoil your reputation as a policeman if you're seen.

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1: We've had such incredible feedback along the way of people that are just so excited to have more things to do outside with their families. I've had people literally yell across open spaces saying, "Is it true?"
2: Well, yes, it is true. But what the heck are we talking about that has Duro Dumber and even neighboring Peterborough in a lather? Mini putt. That's what.
3: It was incredible, actually, as we started to build the course, how many people were so devastated that there wasn't mini golf in town. And we wanted to find an opportunity for families to come together, things to do for kids of all ages and adults of all ages. And mini golf is just a perfect fit.
2: So there you go. The little mini golf company is on Idacom Drive in Duro Dumber and is opened as of yesterday with 15 of 18 holes open now. And the remaining three soon to come. Holes include throwbacks to the Peterborough Liplock and Rice Lake. And the course will be open from 10 till 10 every day of the week. Good morning from the Kawartha Time Machine here in the Eastern Time Zone, where local news is all we do. This is Gordon Gibbon from Peterborough, the Kawartha Lakes and Haliburton Highlands. Today's News Digest for Friday, August the 7th. From Peterborough overnight, the Century 21 Lakers played their second game of the best of five playoff series with the Oakville Rock on the Memorial Center carpet last night, and we'll tell you how that game went in sports. The Lakers play-by-play ace and Lakers game night experience and community liaison Pete Dalladay said yesterday there was a lot of buzz over tickets.
4: The rink's buzzing a bit over the last couple of days with ticket sales. So, it's our first home game of the playoffs and up 1-0, so we can take a 2-0 series lead and really put a stranglehold on Oakville. But they're a good team. It's going to be a tough test, and it should be a great lacrosse game. Guys are putting their bodies on the line. They're sacrificing. It's different than the regular season. You're going to get about 20-some goals tonight. You're going to get maybe some rough stuff for sure. Things get physical in the playoffs.
2: And we thank Global News Peterborough for the audio. The Lakers went into Game 1 with a 1-0 series lead against Oakville. In other news, Rogers Cove Beach in Peterborough has reopened after being closed last weekend because of high bacteria levels in the water. Lakelands Public Health has deemed the water safe for swimming following routine beach water testing. The agency continues to monitor bacteria levels at local beaches throughout the summer months. Today could be wet with a thunderstorm, but the temperatures will ensure that Rogers Cove, the other beaches, and the splash pads will be busy when safe, of course, with the Humidex forecast to be 35 today. And more news you can use. As harvest season gets underway across the region, motorists are being reminded to expect more farm equipment on local roads and to be patient when traveling. Drivers tend to get testy when stuck behind a farm tractor or implement, but they're just doing their job and it comes with the territory. Much like gridlock in Toronto, you just simply deal with it. So best to leave a bit of extra time if you're driving in the rural reaches. And here's a tip. If you're following a slow-moving farm vehicle and they suddenly slow down, it's because they're about to turn. So do not pass. And one more nod to safety, this time from the OPP, who say this past long weekend was a deadly one, and we need to pull up our socks on safety.
5: This last civic holiday long weekend was the deadliest weekend that the OPP has seen this year. Five people died in road crashes across the province. Three people died out on the water. One in a capsized canoe and two in a powerboat collision. We haven't seen these kinds of numbers since last year when we unfortunately saw even more numbers in the upcoming Labor Day and Thanksgiving long weekends, where we saw a total of six people dead in crashes, one in off-road vehicles, and then in Thanksgiving last year, 10 people died in motor vehicle crashes and another three people died off-roading. We spent the weekend focusing on driver safety, traffic safety, and making sure drivers made good decisions, laying over 8,200 charges, almost 4,000 speeding tickets, almost 600 seatbelt tickets, 188 impaired driving charges, 128 people charged with not slowing down and moving over. You know, we're out there trying to make sure people make better decisions. We hope that education and enforcement changes drivers' behavior and hopefully saves some lives. But the fact that we had eight people die over the weekend is an absolute tragedy and preventable as well. As we look forward to the rest of August and the upcoming remaining holiday long weekends, including Labor Day and Thanksgiving, which last year were even deadlier than this past weekend. Please think about your safety, other people around you. Make good decisions. Please, let's all get to our destinations. Let's have a great time. Let's enjoy summer, the heat, and all the beauty that Ontario has to offer. But please, get home safely.
2: We can do better. From Lindsay in the Kay Lakes and in a related post, Kawartha Lakes OPP are stepping up enforcement on Highway 7 due to a concerning increase in fatal collisions. Targeted enforcement will continue throughout the detachment area as officers work to improve road safety and reduce preventable deaths and injuries. The Grove Theatre in Pendleton Falls is continuing with its season. Chantal Kraviaza comes in on Monday the 10th with a play same time next year on Tuesday, and Spamalot on Friday in the unique outdoor setting of the Grove Theatre. Meantime, Lindsay's Flatow Academy Theatre is doing a community outreach to gauge what the patrons are looking for from their local theatre. Academy Listens is available on the theatre's website until the 13th. It's a short survey that will inform the heritage theatre as to the things you would like to see and hear. From the Highlands, proceeds from the Halliburton and District Lions Club and their annual toll booth fundraiser on the Maple Avenue Bridge last weekend totaled $7,500. The funds support various projects and causes in the area, and the toll booth is one of the club's top fundraisers. Also last weekend, it was Midnight Madness in Halliburton Village on a Saturday this time instead of the Friday, and it rained, and there was some concern that moving the night from Friday to Saturday wasn't going to work. But in spite of all that, the downtown was hopping. It was a tremendous success. Those are your headlines for Friday, August 7th, with source material today from the Peterborough Examiner, Global News Peterborough, Harrison Perkins Media, The Lindsay Advocate, Kawartha 411, Kawartha Lakes Weekly, and The Highlander. Still ahead, the Kawartha Sports Beat.
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7: Well, I tell you this, I remember when back then when I was playing these records, I used to come out and I say, friends and neighbors, we are gathered here tonight to sing praise, and we go party, we go join in the common cause of music, rocking and having a good old time with the Beach Boys.
8: Ba ba ba ba ba ba.
7: Don't forget the Beach Boys, Wolfman Jack, and of course the Stampede is gonna be really rocking and rolling tonight. Gonna have a good time, and Mike, you're looking forward to it, ain't you?
9: Looking forward to it.
7: I can tell you.
9: Psychotic about it, you know? Psyched up.
7: Now, this is really one of the better gigs, isn't it? This type of thing.
9: Oh, well, hey, I mean, I don't think... We never sold out this many seats, and there's never... And, you know, Beach Boys are doing better than ever, and so for us...
7: Never sold out 52,000 seats before?
9: Well, no, we have done that, but I mean, not here, in Toronto.
7: In Toronto, yeah. That's
9: what I mean. It's really special. I mean, we felt good last year when we sold out one show, but now we sold out two shows, so something good is happening.
7: Well, remember, friends, we're all here to serve one another, and tonight we're definitely going to be serving you in the right way. The Beach Boys all keyed up for it, the Stampede is all keyed up for it, the old Wolfman just raring to go. Just let me at him, you understand? I mean, we're going to have fun tonight. I want you all to come out and enjoy yourself, because we're going to form a big line all around Toronto. And I think with 26, no, it's going to be 26,000 people tonight. I think we can cover all of Toronto. We're going to get

0: From the Kawartha Sports Machine, the series is even at one win apiece as the Lakers suffered a slow start at home last night and just could not get rolling. They fell 11-5 and were just outworked in front of a robust crowd at the Memorial Center, so named to honor our veterans. Game 3 is Saturday in Oakville. Game 4 back here in Peterborough on Tuesday. If necessary, Game 5 is Wednesday in Oakville. Tickets for Game 4 are on sale now via Ticketmaster and the Stone Grant Thornton box office. The Junior C Lakers also went down last night, losing 7-3 to the Six Nations Stealth in a road loss for Game 1. Game 2 is in Peterborough Sunday at the Healthy Planet Arena as the Lakers' quest for the Meredith Cup continues. The Peterborough Petes announced they have signed 2026 third-round draft pick Mason Quinn to an OHL scholarship and development agreement on Wednesday. Quinn says it was an honor to sign with such a great organization. He says being a hometown kid, it really means the world to him and his family to be in a position to join the Petes. Quinn was selected by the Petes in the third round, 59th overall, of the 2026 OHL priority selection. And four fine young people, Allie Arnott, Charles Dobbin, Natalie Keys, and Noah Mooney, are the 2026 recipients of the Peterborough District Sports Hall of Fame bursaries. They received $2,000 to assist with their post-secondary education during a reception Wednesday evening at the Hall of Fame. The bursaries are funded by the annual JAC's Peterborough District Sports Hall of Fame golf tournament. And congrats to all those involved. And with that, you're up to date on what's been happening in the Kawartha region and the Halliburton Highlands. Gordon Gibb reporting still ahead. Your Kawartha Regional Weekend Weather Forecast and more from the Time Machine.
1: Can a gang of kids of both sexes coexist in one beach house without hanky-panky?
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3: Uh-huh. 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
0: 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Here's a sampling, as heard on 910 CKLY in Lindsay from 1995. 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
13: This is Wayne Gretzky speaking for Big Brothers on the search for Big Brother of the Year. Did you know that there are over 10,000 boys from father absent homes across Canada, each waiting for a Big Brother? If you want to do something really big, contact your local Big Brother office. They'll welcome you. Tell them you want a little brother to take to hockey games. Maybe I'll see you there.
14: 162 is Dine with Margaret Lawrence in her home in Lakefield and include two autographed books, and that's going for $83.
15: Somebody, I can't remember who it was, but I seem to have been talking to the person that was the successful bidder on that dream last year, and they said that it was just fascinating, that she's a very personable lady. She seems to be a bit of a recluse, but she said, I can't remember who won the dream last year, but she said that it was just absolutely marvelous.
14: Our contact was talking with Ms. Lawrence this year, and she really quite enjoys doing this. I think some people would think in their mind, gee, I don't know, why would she want to talk to us? What would I have in common with her? But it's just a nice opportunity for her, I think, to speak with people she wouldn't otherwise get a chance to chat with.
15: Yep.
14: She might write a book about the visit.
16: Hey.
15: I'll go.
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18: Peterborough weather.
0: An overcast day with a chance of rain today, possibly a thunderstorm, with a high of 27. The Humidex made it feel like 35, so a warm day today. UV index high at 6. Partly cloudy overnight with a chance of showers, and again, the risk of a thunderstorm, a low of 19. The weekend begins cloudy as well with a 60% chance of rain and again, thunderstorm activity. And another warm day, 28 for the high for tomorrow. The Humidex at 36. Overnight, showers and 15. Nicest day of the weekend is on Sunday. It'll be sunny with a high of 26, a low of 15, with a slight chance for showers. Monday, a mix of sun and cloud, with again a slight chance of rain, 26 for the high, showers and 15 overnight. Tuesday, it'll be overcast, with a slight chance for showers once again, 25 for the high, a low of 15. Wednesday, sun cloud mix with a high of 24, 14 for the low, for the Music Fest concert on Wednesday. And for Thursday, it'll be a mix of sun and cloud and a forecast high Thursday of 24. That's a bit below our seasonal average of 26 daytime for this time of year. However, if it is humid for any reason, it'll feel about the same.
18: Your

0: Kawatha time machine remembers.
1: Oh, surprise me, Joe. Get a little in your mouth. Your poor wife, how does she do it?
2: Maybe with a dish rag.
1: Oh, that's very funny. But she needs Bounty. It's the quick picker-upper. Look, Bounty here, Mile Brand here. In they go. You see? Bounty absorbs more liquid faster. Strong, too.
2: Rosie, the missus will love Bounty.
1: Sure, it's the quick picker-upper.
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4: Al, maybe if you hold him, he'll talk to you.
5: Why?
4: Well, you got the touch.
5: Listen,
4: you got the Whitby, Ontario.
5: I would give the
6: little sweetheart.
4: Oh, how nice for you, Al. That's
6: such
4: good.
6: A lovely boy. And he's peeing on me.
5: We should.
7: That's
5: mine.
7: No.
5: That's
7: mine.
4: No. It doesn't stop.
6: Anyway.
8: Someone better rescue
6: him. Listen. It's a flood. Listen.
5: It's never happened before on the radio, I'm sure.
4: Oh, he is ashamed of our look.
5: Yes, he is. And he should be, too.
4: You know, a national radio star.
6: It's just a little beaver pee, that's all. Hey, sweetheart. You didn't mean anything personal, did you? What a lovely little beast he is.
4: We haven't appreciated them enough. Oh, Canada, he's ours. Oh, we neglected him too long.
5: It's a protest.
4: Even if he does pee too much. Eh?
5: That's lovely. He's a beautiful little beast. Thank you for bringing him by.
4: Canada, we mustn't let this beaver go. We must do something.
5: Well, Scruff certainly is a beauty.
4: Oh.
5: Keep that towel handy.

Well, the Mamas and Papas turned the focus on themselves for this semi-autobiographical song, Creaky Alley. The Mamas and Papas, from your KawarthaOldies.com to fantastic Kawartha Time Machine.

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3: Really?

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1: This is a man whose time has come. A strong leader with a proven record. In 1966, answering the call of his party, Ronald Reagan was elected governor of California. Next to president, the biggest job in the nation. What the new governor inherited was a state of crisis. California was faced with a $194 million deficit and was spending $1 million a day more than it was taking in. The state was on the brink of bankruptcy. Governor Reagan became the greatest tax reformer in the state's history. When Governor Reagan left office, the $194 million deficit had been transformed into a $550 million surplus. The San Francisco Chronicle said, Governor Reagan has saved the state from bankruptcy. The time is now for strong leadership. Reagan for president.

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1: We've had such incredible feedback along the way of people that are just so excited to have more things to do outside with their families. I've had people literally yell across open spaces saying, "Is it true?"
2: Well, yes, it is true. But what the heck are we talking about that has Duro Dumber and even neighboring Peterborough in a lather? Mini putt. That's what.
3: It was incredible, actually, as we started to build the course, how many people were so devastated that there wasn't mini golf in town. And we wanted to find an opportunity for families to come together, things to do for kids of all ages and adults of all ages. And mini golf is just a perfect fit.
2: So there you go. The little mini golf company is on Idicom Drive in Duro Dumber and is opened as of yesterday with 15 of 18 holes open now. And the remaining three soon to come. Holes include throwbacks to the Peterborough Liflock and Rice Lake. And the course will be open from 10 till 10 every day of the week. Good morning from the Kawartha Time Machine here in the Eastern Time Zone, where local news is all we do. This is Gordon Gibbon from Peterborough, the Kawartha Lakes and Haliburton Highlands. Today's News Digest for Friday, August the 7th. From Peterborough overnight, the Century 21 Lakers played their second game of the Best of Five playoff series with the Oakville Rock on the Memorial Center carpet last night, and we'll tell you how that game went in sports. The Lakers play-by-play ace and Lakers game night experience and community liaison Pete Dalladay said yesterday there was a lot of buzz over tickets.
4: The rink's buzzing a bit over the last couple of days with ticket sales. So it's our first home game of the playoffs and up 1-0, so we can take a 2-0 series lead and really put a stranglehold on Oakville. But they're a good team. It's going to be a tough test, and it should be a great lacrosse game. Guys are putting their bodies on the line. They're sacrificing. It's different than the regular season. You're going to get about 20-some goals tonight. You're going to get maybe some rough stuff for sure. Things get physical in the playoffs.
2: And we thank Global News Peterborough for the audio. The Lakers went into Game 1 with a 1-0 series lead against Oakville. In other news, Rogers Cove Beach in Peterborough has reopened after being closed last weekend because of high bacteria levels in the water. Lakelands Public Health has deemed the water safe for swimming following routine beach water testing. The agency continues to monitor bacteria levels at local beaches throughout the summer months. Today could be wet with a thunderstorm, but the temperatures will ensure that Rogers Cove, the other beaches, and the splash pads will be busy when safe, of course, with the humidex forecast to be 35 today. And more news you can use. As harvest season gets underway across the region, motorists are being reminded to expect more farm equipment on local roads and to be patient when traveling. Drivers tend to get testy when stuck behind a farm tractor or implement, but they're just doing their job and it comes with the territory. Much like gridlock in Toronto, you just simply deal with it. So best to leave a bit of extra time if you are driving in the rural reaches. And here's a tip. If you're following a slow-moving farm vehicle and they suddenly slow down, it's because they're about to turn. So do not pass. And one more nod to safety, this time from the OPP, who say this past long weekend was a deadly one, and we need to pull up our socks on safety.
5: This last civic holiday-long weekend was the deadliest weekend that the OPP has seen this year. Five people died in road crashes across the province. Three people died out on the water. One in a capsized canoe and two in a powerboat collision. We haven't seen these kinds of numbers since last year, when we unfortunately saw even more numbers in the upcoming Labor Day and Thanksgiving long weekends, where we saw a total of six people dead in crashes, one in off-road vehicles, and then in Thanksgiving last year, 10 people died in motor vehicle crashes, and another three people died off-roading. We spent the weekend focusing on driver safety, traffic safety, and making sure drivers made good decisions, laying over 8,200 charges, almost 4,000 speeding tickets, almost 600 seatbelt tickets, 188 impaired driving charges, 128 people charged with not slowing down and moving over. You know, we're out there trying to make sure people make better decisions. We hope that education and enforcement changes drivers' behavior and hopefully saves some lives. But the fact that we had eight people die over the weekend is an absolute tragedy and preventable as well. As we look forward to the rest of August and the upcoming remaining holiday long weekends, including Labor Day and Thanksgiving, which last year were even deadlier than this past weekend. Please think about your safety, other people around you. Make good decisions. Please, let's all get to our destinations. Let's have a great time. Let's enjoy summer, the heat, and all the beauty that Ontario has to offer. But please, get home safely.
2: We can do better. From Lindsay McKay Lakes, and in a related post, Kawartha Lakes OPP are stepping up enforcement on Highway 7 due to a concerning increase in fatal collisions. Targeted enforcement will continue throughout the detachment area as officers work to improve road safety and reduce preventable deaths and injuries. The Grow Theater in Pentland Falls is continuing with its season. Chantal Kraviazuk comes in on Monday the 10th with a play same time next year on Tuesday, and Spamalot on Friday in the unique outdoor setting of the Grove Theater. Meantime, Lindsay's Flatow Academy Theater is doing a community outreach to gauge what the patrons are looking for from their local theater. Academy Listens is available on the theater's website until the 13th. It's a short survey that will inform the heritage theaters to the things you would like to see and hear. From the Highlands, proceeds from the Halliburton and District Lions Club and their annual toll booth fundraiser on the Maple Avenue Bridge last weekend totaled $7,500. The funds support various projects and causes in the area, and the toll booth is one of the club's top fundraisers. Also last weekend, it was Midnight Madness in Halliburton Village on a Saturday this time instead of the Friday, and it rained, and there was some concern that moving the night from Friday to Saturday wasn't going to work. But in spite of all that, the downtown was hopping. It was a tremendous success. Those are your headlines for Friday, August 7th. With source material today from the Peterborough Examiner, Global News Peterborough, Harrison Perkins Media, The Lindsay Advocate, Kawartha 411, Kawartha Lakes Weekly, and The Highlander. Still ahead, the Kawartha Sports Beat.
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0: the Kawartha Sports Machine, the series is even at one win apiece as the Lakers suffered a slow start at the home last night and just could not get rolling. They fell 11-5 and were just outworked in front of a robust crowd at the Memorial Center, so named to honor our veterans. Game 3 is Saturday in Oakville, Game 4 back here in Peterborough on Tuesday. If necessary, Game 5 is Wednesday in Oakville. Tickets for Game 4 are on sale now via Ticketmaster and the Doan Grant Thornton box office. The Junior C Lakers also went down last night, losing 7-3 to the Six Nations Stealth in a road loss for Game 1. Game 2 is in Peterborough Sunday at the Healthy Planet Arena as the Lakers' quest for the Meredith Cup continues. The Peterborough Petes announced they have signed 2026 third-round draft pick Mason Quinn to an OHL scholarship and development agreement on Wednesday. Quinn says it was an honor to sign with such a great organization. He says being a hometown kid, it really means the world to him and his family to be in a position to join the Petes. Quinn was selected by the Petes in the third round, 59th overall, of the 2026 OHL priority selection. And four fine young people, Allie Arnott, Charles Dobbin, Natalie Keys, and Noah Mooney, are the 2026 recipients of the Peterborough District Sports Hall of Fame bursaries. They received $2,000 to assist with their post-secondary education during a reception Wednesday evening at the Hall of Fame. The bursaries are funded by the annual Jack's Peterborough District Sports Hall of Fame golf tournament. And congrats to all those involved. And with that, you're up to date on what's been happening in the Kawartha region and the Halliburton Highlands. Gordon Gibb reporting still ahead. Your Kawartha Regional Weekend Weather Forecast and more from the Time Machine.
1: Hey, this time it rained, Gary Lewis. Come time is 5 minutes after 7 o'clock on the Jay Nelson Show. 16 degrees outside today's high. We'll get up there 30 degrees.
2: Good morning, Young Jay.
3: Hi, Ed. What's the problem?
2: Well, I have the worst luck.
3: Well, what happened?
2: I broke my leg in three places.
3: Well, where?
2: Vancouver, Montreal, and Halifax.
1: How can just one calorie taste so good? It's 7 minutes after 7 o'clock, 16 degrees outside. The wind is north at 11 miles an hour. Today's high temperature near 30. And for Bob McAdory and the crowd, we're going down to Sebring today to see the big Sebring races come Saturday. We've got the Sebring Weather Bureau coming through with their direct weather report. I hope Scrooge doesn't get mad. I placed a long-distance call down there. And that report will be coming up at 7:15 this morning. The operator says at 7:15 you should be able to get through. So I guess they're really bombarded around race time down there. You know, and they've just before the races, because everybody from all over the country is, you know, they're checking in with the weather just to see what the weather will be when they get there and on race day. High today near 30, clear with a few cloudy periods today. Jerry Marsden has a great song. It's all the way to number 3 in the chump chart. This is Ferry Cross the Mersey.
4: You know what the news is. In a minute, you're going to hear the rest of the story.
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0: Paramount Pictures presents Footloose.
1: Now, the rest of the story. Just getting safely from one place to another in war-torn Bosnia's capital of Sarajevo is no small task. You heard about the official motorcade that ran into trouble over there? Somebody lobbed a bomb at one of the cars and it landed in the street instead. There was a lot of smoke and debris. About a dozen bystanders were injured, none seriously. The mayor of Sarajevo, riding in the lead car, was furious and frightened. The motorcade stopped at City Hall. There were speeches. Next on the schedule was the National Museum and the governor's residence. But the police commissioner and others in charge were wary after the morning's near miss. There must be, all agreed, a change of plans. Cancel the museum, somebody suggested. Others nodded. And better still, another advised to terminate the remainder of the schedule. The situation is simply too risky. It was Colonel Bardolph who, after listening to everyone, finally decided what should be done. The motorcade would proceed as planned, with one exception. At a prescribed intersection, the cars would split up, taking the most important of the VIPs in a direction that no terrorist could have resumed, but this is the rest of the story. Out there somewhere among the passers-by, a man is lurking, a man with a gun in his belt and murder on his mind. From his vantage point on Leitner Bridge, he can see up and down the boulevard. He knows the route the motorcade will take, a right turn on Franz Josef Street. It is time. He must hurry there. And there he stands in front of Schiller's food shop, reaching furtively inside his clothing to touch the weapon that lies concealed therein. And then, right on schedule, according to plan, the motorcade turns down Franz Josef Street. At that moment, an acquaintance walks up. "Did you hear about the bomb attack this morning?" he asks. Quite, in fact, the man with the gun had known beforehand. The bomb thrower was his co-conspirator. But he had failed. There was but one opportunity remaining, here and now. The man with the gun looks up. The cars in the motorcade are passing in perfect order, just as everyone had anticipated. The man steps forward, drawing his pistol. He is no more than 5 feet from his target when he fires twice. Two shots heard round the world 93 years ago today, June 28, 1914. For history recalls that then, in the Bosnian city, ripped apart by strife even still, a man named Gorillo Princip emerged from a crowd and with a twitch of his finger plunged the planet into war. The First World War. And yet so far-reaching were the ramifications of the assassination that day that we have all but forgot. The car carrying the doomed Austrian Archduke Franz Ferdinand was supposed to have turned the other way as the motorcade entered Franz Josef Street. That was the change of plans. The Archduke's automobile followed the others, according to the original schedule. And World War I was ignited. Because for all of the carefully thought out, much discussed, last minute rearrangement, nobody told the one man who had to know, the Archduke Ferdinand's chauffeur. And now you know the rest of the story.
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0: weather.
1: An overcast day with a chance of rain today, possibly a thunderstorm, with a high of 27. The Humidex made it feel like 35. So a warm day today. UV index high at 6. Partly cloudy overnight with a chance of showers, and again, the risk of a thunderstorm, a low of 19. The weekend begins cloudy as well with a 60% chance of rain and again, thunderstorm activity. And another warm day, 28 for the high for tomorrow. The Humidex at 36. Overnight, showers and 15. Nicest day of the weekend is on Sunday. It'll be sunny with a high of 26, a low of 15 with a slight chance for showers. Monday, a mix of sun and cloud with again a slight chance of rain, 26 for the high, showers and 15 overnight. Tuesday, it'll be overcast with a slight chance for showers once again, 25 for the high, a low of 15. Wednesday, sun cloud mix with a high of 24, 14 for the low for the Music Fest concert on Wednesday. And for Thursday, it'll be a mix of sun and cloud and a forecast high Thursday of 24. That's a bit below our seasonal average of 26 daytime for this time of year. However, if it is humid for any reason, it'll feel about

Hey, it's Friday. Fantastic Friday from the Fantastic Four of the Time Machine. We thank you for letting us accompany you into your Friday and ultimately into the weekend. Maybe not the best weekend in our neck of the woods, but perhaps it's a better one where you are going to be or are.

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Thank you very much for coming along.

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2: According to astrology, depending upon the position of the planet at your exact moment of birth, your personality can and will differ from someone born just minutes earlier or later. 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Well, tonight on the John Gilbert Show, our guest is internationally known astrologer Dana Kimber, who accurately predicted the attempted assassination of the Pope and President Reagan. Astrology is still widely misunderstood. Join us tonight and understand all of this and more tonight on Open Phone Canada.
3: Mike McVeigh checks radio news at 2 o'clock. It's 18 degrees, 65 Fahrenheit. We'll have showers or thunderstorms this afternoon and evening. In the news, planned cutbacks by St. Joseph's Hospital in Peterborough have been called inappropriate by Ontario Health Minister Larry Grossman. Sam Bornstein reports.
4: St. Joseph's Hospital in Peterborough, with a projected deficit this year of over $500,000, has served layoff notices to 64 staff members and plans to close a surgical ward. Health Minister Larry Grossman criticized the move, saying the ministry is still negotiating the possibility of giving more money.
5: Well, since the ministry has told them that their appeal is still under review, and since we've told them that they should not be closing those beds right now, I have to say that I think it was at the very least inappropriate and premature for them to be serving layoff notices while they're still in negotiations with the ministry.
4: Grossman says if he reacted to such threats from all hospitals, his $5 billion budget would double or even triple. Sam Bornstein, News Radio, Queen's Park.
1: Time Machine.
6: Well, it's Friday. Time for the Friday Files, otherwise known as, yes, you can't make this stuff up. Near us is a place called Cannington, Ontario, and something showed up in the downtown in recent days. People can't have a sense of what it is. Our local affiliate on the TV side, Chex Global, looked into it.
7: It looks like something out of science fiction. Cannington residents have been theorizing about what it could be for months.
8: We kind of let the community use their imagination. They thought it was a bathtub, all the way up to a 5G tower, to a time machine.
7: Today, the speculation ended as Cannington was introduced to its new community battery. It now sits at the center of a new public square, built beside the Nourish and Develop Foundation, a local charity that helps people in need.
9: It's a unique project. This doesn't exist, to our knowledge, anywhere in Canada, maybe in North America, that you have a publicly facing battery infrastructure sitting in the public realm.
7: While the technology inside is not new, what is different is how it's been integrated into the space.
8: We're just using it in a way that hasn't been able to be used before inside community settings. So it is a form factor. It is, you know, solving the problem of how can you get it into a place where it needs to go.
7: Max Fine is the CEO of Civic Grid. Fine says the battery charges overnight when electricity is cheaper. Then during the day's peak period when power prices are higher, it can help run both of the foundation's buildings for about 6 hours. And if the power goes out, it can keep the square's lights and public outlet working. At the grand opening today, that outlet powered the popcorn machine. On another day, it could charge a phone or a hand warmer.
10: We have some folks who are unhoused that use the space historically to charge their devices. With the new setup, they're able to actually take a seat in a well-lit, safe space and charge their devices.
7: The foundation also hopes the battery will lower its power bill and free up more money for food.
10: We spend about $100,000 per year on food alone, and we are always struggling to keep up with the demand for food purchasing, so it'll be great to have some of our funds freed up to give back to the community.
7: Civic Grid says the redesign also made the space more accessible, with room for markets, community lunches, and other events.
11: The company is now looking to power up its next project. Mark Woodhouse, Global News.
6: And you heard, it makes popcorn.
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13: Yum dee buckety rum thing fly. Yo! Yum dee buckety rum thing fly.

Now, why is it in this world that we can't seem to get away from racism, no matter what decade or time in history we're in? It is there. And here is Bruce Hornsby from back in the 80s, 1986, and a song that spoke to that, again, returning to an old theme, and decades before Black Lives Matter, making his point on the keyboard, The Way It Is. And this one really opened up his career and set the stage for a couple of iconic albums and, of course, his musicianship on the Time Machine.

0: thekawathatimemachine.com.
1: We've had such incredible feedback along the way of people that are just so excited to have more things to do outside with their families. I've had people literally yell across open spaces saying, "Is it true?"
2: Well, yes, it is true. But what the heck are we talking about that has Duro Dumber and even neighboring Peterborough in a lather? Mini putt. That's what.
3: It was incredible, actually, as we started to build the course, how many people were so devastated that there wasn't mini golf in town. And we wanted to find an opportunity for families to come together, things to do for kids of all ages and adults of all ages. And mini golf is just a perfect fit.
2: So there you go. The little mini golf company is on Idacom Drive in Duro Dumber and is opened as of yesterday with 15 of 18 holes open now, and the remaining three soon to come. Holes include throwbacks to the Peterborough Liplock and Rice Lake, and the course will be open from 10 till 10 every day of the week. Good morning from the Kawartha Time Machine here in the Eastern Time Zone, where local news is all we do. This is Gordon Gibbon from Peterborough, the Kawartha Lakes and Haliburton Highlands. Today's News Digest for Friday, August the 7th. From Peterborough overnight, the Century 21 Lakers played their second game of the best-of-five playoff series with the Oakville Rock on the Memorial Center carpet last night, and we'll tell you how that game went in sports. The Lakers play-by-play ace and Lakers game night experience and community liaison Pete Dalladay said yesterday there was a lot of buzz over tickets.
4: The rink's buzzing a bit over the last couple of days with ticket sales. So, it's our first home game of the playoffs and up 1-0, so we can take a 2-0 series lead and really put a stranglehold on Oakville. But they're a good team. It's going to be a tough test, and it should be a great lacrosse game. Guys are putting their bodies on the line. They're sacrificing. It's different than the regular season. You're going to get about 20-some goals tonight. You're going to get maybe some rough stuff for sure. Things get physical in the playoffs.
2: And we thank Global News Peterborough for the audio. The Lakers went into Game 1 with a 1-0 series lead against Oakville. In other news, Rogers Cove Beach in Peterborough has reopened after being closed last weekend because of high bacteria levels in the water. Lakelands Public Health has deemed the water safe for swimming following routine beach water testing. The agency continues to monitor bacteria levels at local beaches throughout the summer months. Today could be wet with a thunderstorm, but the temperatures will ensure that Rogers Cove, the other beaches, and the splash pads will be busy when safe, of course, with the Humidex forecast to be 35 today. And more news you can use. As harvest season gets underway across the region, motorists are being reminded to expect more farm equipment on local roads and to be patient when traveling. Drivers tend to get testy when stuck behind a farm tractor or implement, but they're just doing their job and it comes with the territory. Much like gridlock in Toronto, you just simply deal with it. So best to leave a bit of extra time if you're driving in the rural reaches. And here's a tip. If you're following a slow-moving farm vehicle and they suddenly slow down, it's because they're about to turn. So do not pass. And one more nod to safety, this time from the OPP, who say this past long weekend was a deadly one, and we need to pull up our socks on safety.
5: This last civic holiday long weekend was the deadliest weekend that the OPP has seen this year. Five people died in road crashes across the province. Three people died out on the water. One in a capsized canoe and two in a powerboat collision. We haven't seen these kinds of numbers since last year, when we unfortunately saw even more numbers in the upcoming Labor Day and Thanksgiving long weekends, where we saw a total of six people dead in crashes, one in off-road vehicles, and then in Thanksgiving last year, 10 people died in motor vehicle crashes and another three people died off-roading. We spent the weekend focusing on driver safety, traffic safety, and making sure drivers made good decisions, laying over 8,200 charges, almost 4,000 speeding tickets, almost 600 seatbelt tickets, 188 impaired driving charges, 128 people charged with not slowing down and moving over. You know, we're out there trying to make sure people make better decisions. We hope that education and enforcement changes drivers' behavior and hopefully saves some lives. But the fact that we had eight people die over the weekend is an absolute tragedy and preventable as well. As we look forward to the rest of August and the upcoming remaining holiday long weekends, including Labor Day and Thanksgiving, which last year were even deadlier than this past weekend. Please think about your safety, other people around you. Make good decisions. Please, let's all get to our destinations. Let's have a great time. Let's enjoy summer, the heat, and all the beauty that Ontario has to offer. But please, get home safely.
2: We can do better. From Lindsay in the Hay Lakes, and in a related post, Kawartha Lakes OPP are stepping up enforcement on Highway 7 due to a concerning increase in fatal collisions. Targeted enforcement will continue throughout the detachment area as officers work to improve road safety and reduce preventable deaths and injuries. The Grove Theater in Pendleton Falls is continuing with its season. Chantal Kraviazza comes in on Monday the 10th with a play same time next year on Tuesday, and Spamalot on Friday in the unique outdoor setting of the Grove Theater. Meantime, Lindsay's Flatow Academy Theater is doing a community outreach to gauge what the patrons are looking for from their local theater. Academy Listens is available on the theater's website until the 13th. It's a short survey that will inform the heritage theater as to the things you would like to see and hear. From the Highlands, proceeds from the Halliburton and District Lions Club and their annual toll booth fundraiser on the Maple Avenue Bridge last weekend totaled $7,500. The funds support various projects and causes in the area, and the toll booth is one of the club's top fundraisers. Also last weekend, it was Midnight Madness in Halliburton Village on a Saturday this time instead of the Friday, and it rained, and there was some concern that moving the night from Friday to Saturday wasn't going to work. But in spite of all that, the downtown was hopping. It was a tremendous success. Those are your headlines for Friday, August 7th. With source material today from the Peterborough Examiner, Global News Peterborough, Harrison Perkins Media, The Lindsay Advocate, Kawartha 411, Kawartha Lakes Weekly, and The Highlander. Still ahead, the Kawartha Sports Beat.
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7: Penske had it, lost it. Eisenman picks it up. Eisenman moving. Blue line chance.
2: From the Kawartha Sports Machine, the series is even at one win apiece as the Lakers suffered a slow start at the home last night and just could not get rolling. They fell 11-5 and were just outworked in front of a robust crowd at the Memorial Center, so named to honor our veterans. Game 3 is Saturday in Oakville, Game 4 back here in Peterborough on Tuesday. If necessary, Game 5 is Wednesday in Oakville. Tickets for Game 4 are on sale now via Ticketmaster and the Stone Grant Thornton box office. The Junior C Lakers also went down last night, losing 7-3 to the Six Nations Stealth in a road loss for Game 1. Game 2 is in Peterborough Sunday at the Healthy Planet Arena as the Lakers' quest for the Meredith Cup continues. The Peterborough Pete's announced they have signed 2026 third-round draft pick Mason Quinn to an OHL scholarship and development agreement on Wednesday. Quinn says it was an honor to sign with such a great organization. He says being a hometown kid, it really means the world to him and his family to be in a position to join the Petes. Quinn was selected by the Petes in the third round, 59th overall, of the 2026 OHL priority selection. And four fine young people, Allie Arnott, Charles Dobbin, Natalie Keys, and Noah Mooney, are the 2026 recipients of the Peterborough District Sports Hall of Fame bursaries. They received $2,000 to assist with their post-secondary education during a reception Wednesday evening at the Hall of Fame. The bursaries are funded by the annual JACS Peterborough District Sports Hall of Fame golf tournament. And congrats to all those involved. And with that, you're up to date on what's been happening in the Kawartha region and the Halliburton Highlands. Gordon Gibb reporting still ahead. Your Kawartha Regional Weekend Weather Forecast and more from the Time Machine.
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10: And the taste that's right.
9: Not too strong, not too light. 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
2: 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Here's a sampling, as heard on 910 CKLY in Lindsay from 1995. 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
22: Mother! Oh, God! Mother!
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21: She wouldn't even harm a fly.
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26: Peterborough weather.
2: An overcast day with a chance of rain today, possibly a thunderstorm, with a high of 27. The Humidex made it feel like 35. So a warm day today. UV index high at 6. Partly cloudy overnight with a chance of showers, and again, the risk of a thunderstorm, a low of 19. The weekend begins cloudy as well, with a 60% chance of rain and, again, thunderstorm activity. And another warm day, 28 for the high for tomorrow. The Humidex at 36. Overnight, showers and 15. Nicest day of the weekend is on Sunday. It'll be sunny with a high of 26, a low of 15, with a slight chance for showers. Monday, a mix of sun and cloud with again a slight chance of rain, 26 for the high, showers and 15 overnight. Tuesday, it'll be overcast with a slight chance for showers once again, 25 for the high, a low of 15. Wednesday, sun cloud mix with a high of 24, 14 for the low for the Music Fest concert on Wednesday. And for Thursday, it'll be a mix of sun and cloud and a forecast high Thursday of 24. That's a bit below our seasonal average of 26 daytime for this time of year. However, if it is humid for any reason, it'll feel about the same.

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6: For the 7th of August, here's the almanac. The late B.J. Thomas, born on the 7th of August in 1942. Actor Charlize Theron is 51 today. On stage, 1993, the revival of Camelot with Robert Goulet as King Arthur closes in New York after only 56 performances. 1997, Garth Brooks performs a free concert in Central Park in New York for HBO. In music, 2008, Elvis Presley's peacock jumpsuit was sold at auction for $300,000, making it the most expensive piece of Elvis memorabilia ever sold at auction. 1984, Esther Phillips died from liver and kidney failure due to long-term drug abuse in Carson, California. She was 48. Phillips received 4 Grammy nods, among them for her album From a Whisper to a Scream in 73, as well as the album that featured her disco recording of What a Difference a Day Makes. Remember that? A major hit back in 75. 1982, a couple of things happened. Dexy's Midnight Runners were at number one with Come On Eileen, their second and last number one hit. The best-selling single of 1982, no less. Same day, same year, Fleetwood Mac commenced a 5-week run at number one on the album chart with Mirage. That's the one that gave us Hold Me and Gypsy, among others. 1976, Elton John and Kiki Dee were at number one on the singles chart with Don't Go Breaking My Heart. And 1971, on a short list today, the Bee Gees were enjoying what became a 4-week run at number one with How Can You Mend a Broken Heart. They wrote the song and originally offered it to Andy Williams. I guess he turned it down, and they ultimately recorded the song themselves, later to be covered by Al Green. But the Bee Gees, who wrote it, were the ones it was destined to be to sing it with this one. 1971.
7: I can think of younger days when living for my life was everything a man could want to do.

saddest day of my life. I called you here today for a bit of bad news. I won't be able to see you anymore because of my obligations and the ties that you have. We've been meeting here every day. And since this is our last day together, I want to hold you just one more time. When you turn and walk away,

man who gave us songs like The Wanderer and I Wondered Why, Ruby Baby, Lovers Who Wonder, A Teenager in Love, slowed it down and gave us this poignant one, a lament to Abraham, Martin, and John, and the way things were in the U.S. at the time and the world. YorkKawarthaOldies.com.

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1: Your Excellency, Mr. Bradley, other fellow Canadians, from sea to sea, I should like to direct my first words today to the people of the new Canadian province of Newfoundland. I know I am speaking for the people of the other nine provinces when I say that we welcome you warmly as fellow Canadians. In greeting you as fellow citizens, we do not feel that you in Newfoundland have ever been strangers. In peace, we have been happy to live and work beside you. In two wars, we have been glad you were in our company and we in yours.
0: Time Machine.

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1: Now tonight, you're going to twice be entertained by them. Right now and again in the second half of our show. Ladies and gentlemen, the Beatles!
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3: For our last number, I'd like to ask your help. 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
8: No, I'm a mocker.
7: No, I mean, we haven't really got
9: that,
7: so we'll just do what we do.
9: This is the Beatles Break, this day in Beatles history, the 7th of August in 1980, when John Lennon began recording his final album, Double Fantasy, at the Hit Factory in New York City. Upon its release, of course, on November the 17th by the newly formed Geffen Records, the album received widespread negative reviews from music critics, with many focusing upon the album's idolization of Lennon and Ono's marriage. However, following Lennon's tragic murder 3 weeks after its release, it of course became a worldwide commercial success and went on to win the 1981 Grammy Award for Album of the Year. John Lennon, 1980, and this is Just Like Starting Over.

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2: Oh, it's something I like.

An overcast day with a chance of rain today, possibly a thunderstorm, with a high of 27. The Humidex made it feel like 35. So a warm day today. UV index high at 6. Partly cloudy overnight with a chance of showers, and again, the risk of a thunderstorm, a low of 19. The weekend begins cloudy as well with a 60% chance of rain and again, thunderstorm activity. And another warm day, 28 for the high for tomorrow. The Humidex at 36. Overnight, showers and 15. Nicest day of the weekend is on Sunday. It'll be sunny with a high of 26, a low of 15 with a slight chance for showers. Monday, a mix of sun and cloud with again a slight chance of rain, 26 for the high, showers and 15 overnight. Tuesday, it'll be overcast with a slight chance for showers once again, 25 for the high, a low of 15. Wednesday, sun cloud mix with a high of 24, 14 for the low for the Music Fest concert on Wednesday. And for Thursday, it'll be a mix of sun and cloud and a forecast high Thursday of 24. That's a bit below our seasonal average of 26 daytime for this time of year. However, if it is humid for any reason, it'll feel about

Well, it was Moore who made the invite, asked the question, made the approach back in 1975. Why can't we be friends? Of course, nowadays, when you say friends,

0: In our Comedy Classic Spotlight for today in the weekend, broadcast bloopers. Broadcasters having a bad day at the office, in the studio, and we get to listen in. Sometimes this is live, and sometimes this is live to tape, but they decide to keep it in anyway, just for the, you know, for the fun of it.
1: There's a strong feeling in Montreal that Canadians should go for a local boy who's a bit of a local hero here, since he played his junior years, 3 years at least, in Montreal.
2: Hello?
1: Hello?
3: 12 minutes, you're 3 minutes away.
1: Nicely done, Peter.
2: I didn't know they did that anymore. Hello, operator.
1: I don't know. Are we...
2: Oh, there she is.
1: Are we scheduled for 3 minutes or what?
2: No, I don't know what happened. Operator? That's one of the CBC. No, we got to do this in 3 minutes.
1: I mean... So...
2: So I'll start from the top again, Bert. Sorry about that. Okay. Will they make Savard their first draft pick?
4: This is not a vintage year for juniors the way it was, say, last year.
1: Well, I agree because of that. The 18 years old.
2: Hello?
1: Hello?
4: Are we still on the screen?
2: Yeah. Oh, operator, this is all paid for.
3: Yes, but you have to deposit 5:30 for the chance.
1: It's a collect call, miss.
2: It's a collect call. We're paying for it here, operator.
3: Before? It was a collect call before?
1: Oh, yeah, it's all collected.
3: At the beginning?
2: Yes.
4: It's the 3-minute warning buzzer we've just received.
2: Right. We're in overtime.
3: Just a moment, okay?
2: No, it's all, we're all fine, operator. It's on the billing code.
4: And we're almost finished.
2: We're almost finished.
3: Just a moment, okay?
2: What for?
3: Just
2: what?
3: A moment, because you appear like you have a surplus of 10 minutes and you have to deposit it on
1: the collect call.
3: I know it's a collect call. That's what you told me, sir, but I have to call the supervisor.
1: Yeah.
3: Just a moment, okay?
2: It's really nice to be in the big time. Listen, can we get back in case maybe the operator has some views on the Canadian? Everybody else in the country does.
5: I mean, you never know how many new things are going to open up for you when there's somebody always there to answer your phone.
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KawarthaOldies.com, the fantastic Kawartha time machine. And as folklore goes, the Doors put this one together in an old, rundown warehouse, an abandoned warehouse. They brought in tube-based control boards and production consoles. Jim Morrison did the lead vocals in a bathroom. Yeah, they achieved the sound like this. Riders in the Storm, your Kawartha Oldies.

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2: Bloodthirsty Kalawana warriors in a savage screaming attack. Roaring hordes of stampeding animals.
1: Desperate adventurers teetering on the edge of an icy African peak. Evil pygmies in a fight to the death at the flaming pit.
2: See Tarzan awaken to the ecstasy of love at the pool of paradise. All on the big theater screen in gorgeous color.
1: Tarzan the Ape Man.
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1: 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The beginning of the long dash indicates exactly 1 o'clock Eastern Daylight Saving Time.
2: One o'clock Eastern Daylight Saving Time, and time for the Pun of One from Kawartha. Ken, we'll forewarn you now, it's a real groaner today. You may want to prepare yourself accordingly. We'll also have Dan Sweeney's preview of his Weekend One Hit Wonders shows with a one and done, the Friday Sweeney from 1961, song you've forgotten about or maybe haven't heard for some time. But now, forthwith, our pun at one. And we apologize in advance. What do elves learn in school? The alphabet.
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4: Hi, this is Dan Sweeney with another look at a one-hit wonder classic.
3: A blast! From the past, 1961.

Ah, that's a jazz favorite. Take Five. Coming in at number 25 in October 1961, Dave Brubeck, a jazz pianist and composer from Concord, California. He's considered one of the foremost exponents of cool jazz. In 2010, Brubeck was awarded the Miles Davis Award at the Montreal International Jazz Festival. Brubeck died in 2012 at the age of 91. Thanks for tuning in for another look at a one-hit wonder classic. You can find more fun at Dan Sweeney's One Hit Wonders Facebook or Instagram page, or at onehitwondersds.com. We'll keep marching down the road of one-hit wonders next time. Until then, you have a great day.

0: An overcast day with a chance of rain today, possibly a thunderstorm, with a high of 27. The humidex made it feel like 35. So a warm day today. UV index high at 6. Partly cloudy overnight with a chance of showers, and again, the risk of a thunderstorm, a low of 19. The weekend begins cloudy as well with a 60% chance of rain and again, thunderstorm activity. And another warm day, 28 for the high for tomorrow. The humidex at 36. Overnight, showers and 15. Nicest day of the weekend is on Sunday. It'll be sunny with a high of 26, a low of 15 with a slight chance for showers. Monday, a mix of sun and cloud with again a slight chance of rain, 26 for the high, showers and 15 overnight. Tuesday, it'll be overcast with a slight chance for showers once again, 25 for the high, a low of 15. Wednesday, sun cloud mix with a high of 24, 14 for the low for the Music Fest concert on Wednesday. And for Thursday, it'll be a mix of sun and cloud and a forecast high Thursday of 24. That's a bit below our seasonal average of 26 daytime for this time of the year. However, if it is humid for any reason, it'll feel about the same.
1: He went away and you hung around and bothered me every night. And when I wouldn't go out with you,

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0: Yeah, I sure do.
2: Go worth the oldies.
1: Well, I'm not really a fish. I'm a man. Henry?

0: Test. 1, 2. Hope everything's all right there.
1: Sock hops, Danny Baker, Pepsi, please.
0: All right.
1: Do you remember the...
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0: Well, it's Friday. Time for the Friday Files, otherwise known as Yes, You Can't Make This Stuff Up. Near us is a place called Cannington, Ontario, and something showed up in the downtown in recent days. People can't have a sense of what it is. Our local affiliate on the TV side, Chex Global, looked into it.
1: It looks like something out of science fiction. Cannington residents have been theorizing about what it could be for months.
2: We kind of let the community use their imagination. They thought it was a bathtub, all the way up to a 5G tower, to a time machine.
1: Today, the speculation ended as Cannington was introduced to its new community battery. It now sits at the center of a new public square built beside the Nourish and Develop Foundation, a local charity that helps people in need.
3: It's a unique project. This doesn't exist, to our knowledge, anywhere in Canada, maybe in North America, that you have a publicly facing battery infrastructure sitting in the public realm.
1: While the technology inside is not new, what is different is how it's been integrated into the space.
2: We're just using it in a way that hasn't been able to be used before inside community settings. So it is the form factor, it is, you know, solving the problem of how can you get it into a place where it needs to go.
1: Max Fine is the CEO of Civic Grid. Fine says the battery charges overnight when electricity is cheaper. Then during the day's peak period when power prices are higher, it can help run both of the foundation's buildings for about 6 hours. And if the power goes out, it can keep the square's lights and public outlet working. At the grand opening today, that outlet powered the popcorn machine. On another day, it could charge a phone or a hand warmer.
4: We have some folks who are unhoused that use the space historically to charge their devices. With the new setup, they're able to actually take a seat in a well-lit, safe space and charge their devices.
1: The foundation also hopes the battery will lower its power bill and free up more money for food.
4: We spend about $100,000 per year on food alone, and we are always struggling to keep up with the demand for food purchasing, so it'll be great to have some of our funds freed up to give back to the community.
1: Civic Grid says the redesign also made the space more accessible, with room for markets, community lunches, and other events.
5: The company is now looking to power up its next project. Mark Woodhouse, Global News.
0: And you heard, it makes popcorn.
6: Yeah, thank you.
7: Yum dee buckety rum thing. Yaddy buggy rum thing. Me, me, me. Yo!

0: That's right, time for a lost and found forgotten fave as we mine the archives for forgotten favorites and classics. The Grove Theater in Fenland Falls, amongst the items on the playbill, a tribute to Monty Python's Spamalot. And so on that note, a lesson learned from Monty Python throughout the ages, always look on the bright side of life.
1: Some things in life are bad, they can really make you mad. Other things just make you swear and curse. 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

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Thank you very much for coming along.

0: Kawasa Time Machine remembers.
1: From Hollywood, the dating capital of the world, in color, it's The Dating Game. And tonight, we're welcoming the Guess Who.
2: She was headed for, and when I found out she was headed for,

0: If we may borrow the title of the song they're singing, we may leave you all unglued, unraveled, and undone this evening, because Burton Cummings of the Guess Who will be among our bachelors for Game 1. While Game 2 brings to our stage three members of 1969's World Series winners, those amazing and magnificent New York Mets. That's tonight on The Dating Game.
1: And bachelor number three, of course, is the lead singer and co-writer for the Guess Who. And he plays piano, organ, rhythm guitar, flute, and harmonica. And like the other members of the group, he's from Winnipeg, Canada. By the way, their newest single in RCA Victor is called No Time. And we know you'll enjoy meeting Burton Cummings. And how's that for a bachelor threesome to fascinate a charming young lady? Of course, to prevent that young lady from hearing anything about the bachelors you've just met, we've kept her isolated offstage in our soundproof room.
2: Bachelor number three, we've been married for 50 years now, and here we are on the porch swing, and you're getting romantic. How come?
3: That's a really good question. I don't know. We've been married for 50 years. I don't know how we got onto the porch swing in the first place.
2: Thank you. Bachelor number two, if I took a pinch of bachelor number one and a dash of bachelor number three, what would I have?
4: Well, I've kind of got a feeling if you go out with bachelor number one, he'll be the one doing the pinching. And but number three is pretty dashing, but if you put them together, you'd have a pretty obnoxious long hair.
2: Okay, thank you. That's good. Okay, bachelor number three, what's your favorite deserted island sport?
3: Deserted island sport?
2: Mm-hmm.
3: Survival.
2: Now, what would you have to do to survive?
3: Well, you'd have to create a heck of a lot more people, right?
2: Oh,
3: get a colony going, you know?
1: Okay, that's the game.

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3: It is Andy Kam and the Twin Spin Spotlight today. 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

an artist with a decades-long career, and this is from the 70s, Paul Anka. 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

You know, there are songs that personify a time, a decade, such as Scott McKenzie's San Francisco, Flowers in Her Hair Personify the Summer of Love. Jefferson Airplane, White Rabbits. And Hear the Birds, 8 Miles High, How High Can You Go on the Time Machine?

0: It's a time machine. I call it a Wayback.
1: It was the year that SlimFast first started selling. And if you look around, you can see what a wonderful job that's done. I should talk. Laverne and Shirley and Happy Days were two of your big TV shows.
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1: 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Or at least I think he was saying Force. 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And a British funk pop group named Heatwave would top the charts in 1977 with this.
3: 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Yeah.

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4: I'm stronger than all this, you know that, right? 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

0: And now, time machine.
1: Whether this type of conduct is the product of temperamental instability or willful defiance of the authority of the game does not matter. It is a type of conduct which cannot be tolerated by any player, star or otherwise. In the result, the Shire will be suspended from all games, both league and playoff, for the balance of the current season.
2: Inside the main entrance of the Forum on St. Catherine Street, a huge crowd of people has assembled here, the number in the hundreds and the thousands. They're trying to stop the streetcars. They're on the streetcar tracks, but the police at the moment seem to have things well in hand. They jeer as the police try to push them back. The police are now forming a line and pushing the crowd back. Right in the center of it is the fellow saying, "Abba Campbell." Oh, wait.
3: Dad, Red Campbell!
4: My dear friend, because I always try so hard to win and had my trouble at Boston, I was suspended. At playoff time, it hurts not to be in the game with the boys. However, I want to do what is good for the people of Montreal and my team. So that no further harm will be done, I would like to ask everyone to get behind the team and help the boys to win from Rangers and Detroit.
0: Time machine.

0: And now, the fantastic cover of the Time Machine presents This Day in Music and Entertainment History.
1: For the 7th of August, here's the almanac. The late B.J. Thomas, born on the 7th of August in 1942. Actor Charlize Theron is 51 today. On stage, 1993, the revival of Camelot with Robert Goulet as King Arthur closes in New York after only 56 performances. 1997, Garth Brooks performs a free concert in Central Park in New York for HBO. In music, 2008, Elvis Presley's peacock jumpsuit was sold at auction for $300,000, making it the most expensive piece of Elvis memorabilia ever sold at auction. 1984, Esther Phillips died from liver and kidney failure due to long-term drug abuse in Carson, California. She was 48. Phillips received 4 Grammy nods, among them for her album From a Whisper to a Scream in 73, as well as the album that featured her disco recording of What a Difference a Day Makes. Remember that? A major hit back in 75. 1982, a couple things happened. Dexy's Midnight Runners were at number one with Come On Eileen, their second and last number one hit. The best-selling single of 1982, no less. Same day, same year, Fleetwood Mac commenced a 5-week run at number one on the album chart with Mirage. That's the one that gave us Hold Me and Gypsy, among others. 1976, Elton John and Kiki Dee were at number one on the singles chart with Don't Go Breaking My Heart. And 1971, on a short list today, the Bee Gees were enjoying what became a 4-week run at number one with How Can You Mend a Broken Heart. They wrote the song and originally offered it to Andy Williams. I guess he turned it down, and they ultimately recorded the song themselves, later to be covered by Al Green. But the Bee Gees, who wrote it, were the ones it was destined to be to sing it with this one, 1971.

An overcast day with a chance of rain today, possibly a thunderstorm, with a high of 27. The Humidex made it feel like 35. So a warm day today. UV index high at 6. Partly cloudy overnight with a chance of showers, and again, the risk of a thunderstorm, a low of 19. The weekend begins cloudy as well with a 60% chance of rain and again, thunderstorm activity. And another warm day, 28 for the high for tomorrow. The Humidex at 36. Overnight, showers and 15. Nicest day of the weekend is on Sunday. It'll be sunny with a high of 26, a low of 15 with a slight chance for showers. Monday, a mix of sun and cloud with again a slight chance of rain, 26 for the high, showers and 15 overnight. Tuesday, it'll be overcast with a slight chance for showers once again, 25 for the high, a low of 15. Wednesday, sun cloud mix with a high of 24, 14 for the low for the Music Fest concert on Wednesday. And for Thursday, it'll be a mix of sun and cloud and a forecast high Thursday of 24. That's a bit below our seasonal average of 26 daytime for this time of year. However, if it is humid for any reason, it'll feel about the same.

0: From the Kawartha region of Ontario, Canada, bringing cottage country to the world with the best in nostalgia and the songs you've been missing.
1: Mr. Haney,
2: you know the old saying.
0: This is the fantastic Kawartha Time Machine.
2: The early bird gets the best

You know, Neil Young famously covered this song, and some people even think that he wrote Four Strong Winds. But no, that honor goes to Ian Tyson, who paired up with Sylvia Fricker Tyson back in 1963 in this iconic version of Four Strong Winds. Four.

0: A long, long time ago, more than a year in fact, a little girl lived with her mother in a little house on the edge of a deep wood. It was a pretty house, and she was a pretty girl. Her name was Twisenelda Woofenpickle. But she had such lovely golden curls that everybody called her Goldilocks, which you must admit was just as well. Now, Goldilocks had just one bad fault. She was very careless, especially with things that belonged to other people. Children who let her play with their toys always wished that they hadn't. One day, Goldilocks decided to take a walk into the deep woods. It was going to be a long walk, so she packed a lunch and borrowed her father's compass to show her the way. And off she went. Well, about 2 sandwiches, a banana, and 4 prunes later, she decided to start back. But the compass now acted very strangely. She started toward what she thought was home, but the first thing you know, she was walking in circles. Only she didn't know it.
1: Look, footprints. If I follow them, I'm bound to get out of these woods eventually.
0: So Goldilocks wearily trudged round and round in the same old circle for hours. Then, alone and scared, she covered herself with a cloak. Well, almost. And shivered her way through the long, cold night. Now, just a little way from where she lay, stood an odd-looking house. The home of the Bear family. Papa, Mama, and little Oswald.
1: Breakfast is ready.
2: Looks good.
1: Oh. Oswald, stop shouting.
3: That wasn't me. It was Pop.
1: Why, Bruce Bear.
4: Hot.
1: What?
4: Not what? Hot. It's hot.
1: It's supposed to be hot.
4: Not that doggone hot.
1: Oh, all right. Why don't we take a little walk until it cools off a bit?
0: So the three bears set out on their walk, leaving their breakfast on the table. Meanwhile, back at the old oak tree, Goldilocks suddenly woke to a wonderful smell of hot porridge. She followed the smell right to the cottage. There was nobody home, but a little thing like that didn't bother Goldilocks.
3: Oh, joy, breakfast. Oh, that's too hot. I'll put some milk on this one. Oh, pah, that makes it too cold. This one looks just right.
0: And it tasted just right, too, clear to the bottom of the bowl. Then, because she hadn't had much sleep the night before, Goldilocks began to feel tired.
3: Oh, these chairs look good. Oh, dear, this one's much too high. And this one's much too low. But this one is just right.
0: So, Goldilocks rocked and rocked in Oswald's tiny chair until one time she rocked just a little too far. But Goldilocks didn't care. After all, it wasn't her chair. Still, she needed a place to rest, so upstairs she went to lie down in one of the beds. Papa's bed looked pretty inviting, but it was too hard. While Mama's bed was much too soft, but little Oswald's bed was, well, you guessed it, just right. So Goldilocks quickly dropped off to sleep just as the bears returned from their walk.
2: I thought I told you to close the door, Oswald.
3: I did.
1: Perhaps somebody's been here while we were gone.
2: Oh? Anybody here? Oh, what the ding-dong? Somebody's been eating my porridge.
1: Somebody's been eating my porridge.
3: Somebody's been eating my porridge and didn't leave spoon one.
1: Look in the other room, Bruce.
2: Somebody's been rocking in my chair.
1: Somebody's been rocking in my chair.
3: Somebody's been rocking in my chair. And were they ever heavy?
1: Bruce, someone's upstairs.
2: Careful now. There may be trouble. Somebody's been sleeping in my bed.
1: Somebody's been sleeping in my bed.
3: Somebody's been sleeping in my bed. And here she is.
1: Oh!
0: Things got pretty frantic then. Until Goldilocks dashed out of the house and ran all the way home.
1: Now, Bruce, she's only a people. She doesn't know any better.
3: And I'll bet she sure learned a good lesson.
0: Well, that was true. From that time on, Goldilocks was as careful as could be of everybody's things, even her own. So, of course, she lived happily ever after. And after a little house cleaning and mending, so did the three bears.

0: And now, Time Machine.
1: I still have a dream. It is a dream deeply rooted in the American dream. I have a dream that one day this nation will rise up and live out the true meaning of its creed. We hold these truths to be self-evident, that all men are created equal. I have a dream that one day on the red hills of Georgia, the sons of former slaves and the sons of former slave owners will they be able to sit down together at the table of brotherhood. I have a dream.
0: Time Machine.

Day today. UV index high at 6. Partly cloudy overnight with a chance of showers and again, the risk of a thunderstorm, a low of 19. The weekend begins cloudy as well with a 60% chance of rain and again, thunderstorm activity. And another warm day, 28 for the high for tomorrow. The humidex at 36. Overnight, showers and 15. Nicest day of the weekend is on Sunday. It'll be sunny with a high of 26, a low of 15 with a slight chance for showers. Monday, a mix of sun and cloud with again a slight chance of rain, 26 for the high, showers and 15 overnight. Tuesday, it'll be overcast with a slight chance for showers once again, 25 for the high, a low of 15. Wednesday, sun cloud mix with a high of 24, 14 for the low for the Music Fest concert on Wednesday. And for Thursday, it'll be a mix of sun and cloud and a forecast high Thursday of 24. That's a bit below our seasonal average of 26 daytime for this time of year. However, if it is humid for any reason, it'll feel about the same.

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21: 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Kaboom.
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28: NBC management announces that an unauthorized strike against radio and television networks continue, but normal programming is being maintained by supervisory personnel. President Eisenhower has vetoed a bill which would have taken away from the Secretary of Agriculture his power over REA loans. He said it would have marked a major retreat from sound administrative policy.
29: By so doing, we would lose the war that we're trying to win, because it is a total war, a war on the economic, the social, and the political front, as well as on the military front.
30: Excuse me. It's quite all right. I'll take this out. Just clear your throat.
29: No, well, I had to sneeze. This is a total war, a war on the economic, the social, and the political.

0: 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Part of CKLY's public service acumen back in 1995 was a series of public service on-air announcements on behalf of Telecare Lindsay. Here's a sampling, as heard on 910 CKLY in Lindsay from 1995. From the archives.
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1: What's wrong with you? You look like you swallowed a hockey puck.
2: I felt the show was getting dangerously close to giving people diabetes. So we wanted something that was a little acid in there. So we've got Reuben.
1: You members of some flaky religious group?
3: No, sir. I'm here to represent the Partridges.
2: And the connection between he and Danny really worked out.
4: Shirley, I'm here to register a complaint.
5: What is it?
4: Danny tried to tie a gag around my nose.
3: If he had been Teruskotrek's manager, he'd now be known as the world's greatest short order cook.
6: A lot of the good things that happened to me were because I grew up around Dave Madden. I think a lot of the bad things that happened to me were because I grew up around Dave Madden. The man's a raving lunatic.
4: The whole family's gone bananas. I need an ally. Where's Dan?
6: We were almost inseparable. You know, I don't know if I was the son he never had or the father I'd always wanted, but the bond between Dave Madden and I was really amazing, and I cherish it to this day.
3: You know, we think a lot alike.
7: I know. And sometimes it scares me.
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0: things missed.
1: That's right, time for a lost and found forgotten fave as we mine the archives for forgotten favorites and classics. The Grove Theater in Fenland Falls, amongst the items on the playbill, a tribute to Monty Python's Spamalot. And so on that note, a lesson learned from Monty Python throughout the ages. Always look on the bright side of life.
2: Some things in life are bad. They can really make you mad. Other things just make you swear and curse. When you're chewing on life's gristle, don't grumble, give a whistle.

0: I said to him, Bernie, I said, they'll never make that money, mate. Always look on the bright side of life. Thank you very much for coming along.
1: A boy paddles his canoe, the silence broken only by the arpeggio of the dipping paddle and the tree frogs off in the distance. His name is Kirk, and as he grows to a man, his respect for the canoe grows in kind. One becomes two, and two becomes 200, and, well, where does one keep 500 canoes? At a camp just north of Minden. The collection kept growing, and people kept saying, the canoe is a national treasure. There should be a national museum. In Peterborough, perhaps, home to the Peterborough Canoe Company. They gifted a canoe to Princess Elizabeth when she came for a visit in 1948. And so there was a museum in a renovated factory where outboard motors were made, and the Canadian Canoe Museum thrived. But it was landlocked in that old factory. A canoe belongs to the Nibé, the water. So new plans were made and millions raised to build a new home for the museum and its canoes. It's on the lakefront now, just downstream from the famous lift lock, where you can grab a coffee and a canoe to dip a paddle and glide beneath the tree canopy akin to a little boy named Kirk. Kirk Whipper and his beloved canoe so many years ago. Kirk has since made that final portage from this life. But the canoe is forever in our neck of the woods.

It began as the Arts and Water Festival, a pleasant enough summer event in a lakeside park in Midtown Peterborough in the 1970s. And like a lot of things, it had its day but came to an end. And that was that. Until a Fleming College professor named Fred Anderson brought it back in the 80s as the Festival of Lights. There was music twice a week and mostly local fare playing outdoors under a starlit sky. But there were other lights, thanks to nightly fireworks and a pretty cool illuminated local boat flotilla with lights synchronized to music. But after a while, as all things do, the light show petered out too. The boats were dry docked, so were the fireworks. Fireworks are expensive and don't do well with dogs. But the music remained, and the talent got bigger. Davy Jones came in for a show, Bruce Coburn too. And after 8 years of trying, Fred finally convinced Gordon Lightfoot to play in 2001. It set an attendance record that stands to this day. They named the stage after Fred Anderson, who died in 2006. But his legacy lives on in Music Fest, every Wednesday and Saturday in the summer months at Del Curry Park. And at 30 plus years, the oldest free outdoor music series in the country, where stars and stars in the making come to play beside the lake and under the stars on a warm summer's night in our neck of the woods.

0: declared a state of emergency, and all their emergency systems have been put into place.
1: Right.
0: And unfortunately, we find out it's working. It's one of those things.
1: You never hope you have to invoke it, but that's why it's there.
0: You know, you're going to hear the strangest stories going on, and there's no sense. Guy's sitting out here on the he's sitting out here on the bus bench. That right beside you there, Gordon.
1: Just to review this ad nauseum, and we sound like a broken record, but it's certainly something that we need to talk about, and we're going to be talking about it as much as we can and as often as we can, as long as we can, and that is that we have some severe flooding.
0: I just spoke to the mayor, Sylvia Sutherland. And moments ago, the city has declared a state of emergency. This is a full state of emergency in the city of Peterborough. Drinking water is okay. But we've got to be very concerned about the wastewater system.
1: Yes.
0: So don't be flushing anything you have to. Stay out of your basements. You got a basement that's flooded. Nobody is going to be able to do anything for you right now.
1: Yeah.
0: And our fire officials and emergency vehicles are working unbelievably to rescue people who are stranded in vehicles, like 3 and 4 vehicles. It's up to windshields, or almost, you know, up to the doors.
1: In some areas, yeah.
0: Absolutely. Yeah. Office buildings have been flooded. All this area in here where we are, Gord, the water is pouring out of the buildings. I don't know where it's coming from, but you can see it coming out. There's concern at roof at Loblaws and Lansdowne is pretty shaky.
2: Lock 19, I paid a visit to that about a half hour ago. It is just crazy down there, but I'm told by Mike that it's not the worst he's ever seen. The situation on Little Lake should improve over the next, they're saying, 24 hours. After that, they will be, you know, opening up the valves on Lock 20, which will be allowing the water to move through the system. And if you've seen Little Lake this morning, it is a crazy situation.
3: All right, thanks very much, Lisa. We'll check in again later.
4: Time Machine.
1: Well, it's Friday. Time for the Friday Files, otherwise known as, yes, you can't make this stuff up. Near us is a place called Cannington, Ontario, and something showed up in the downtown in recent days. People can't have a sense of what it is. Our local affiliate on the TV side, Chex Global, looked into it.
5: It looks like something out of science fiction. Cannington residents have been theorizing about what it could be for months.
6: We kind of let the community use their imagination. They thought it was a bathtub, all the way up to a 5G tower, to a time machine.
5: Today, the speculation ended as Cannington was introduced to its new community battery. It now sits at the center of a new public square built beside the Nourish and Develop Foundation, a local charity that helps people in need.
7: It's a unique project. This doesn't exist, to our knowledge, anywhere in Canada, maybe in North America, that you have a publicly facing battery infrastructure sitting in the public realm.
5: While the technology inside is not new, what is different is how it's been integrated into the space.
6: We're just using it in a way that hasn't been able to be used before inside community settings. So it is the form factor, it is, you know, solving the problem of how can you get it into a place where it needs to go.
5: Max Fine is the CEO of Civic Grid. Fine says the battery charges overnight when electricity is cheaper. Then during the day's peak period when power prices are higher, it can help run both of the foundation's buildings for about 6 hours. And if the power goes out, it can keep the square's lights and public outlet working. At the grand opening today, that outlet powered the popcorn machine. On another day, it could charge a phone or a hand warmer.
8: We have some folks who are unhoused that use the space historically to charge their devices. With the new setup, they're able to actually take a seat in a well-lit, safe space and charge their devices.
5: The foundation also hopes the battery will lower its power bill and free up more money for food.
8: We spend about $100,000 per year on food alone, and we are always struggling to keep up with the demand for food purchasing. So it'll be great to have some of our funds freed up to give back to the community.
5: Civic Grid says the redesign also made the space more accessible, with room for markets, community lunches, and other events.
9: The company is now looking to power up its next project. Mark Woodhouse, Global News.
1: And you heard, it makes popcorn.
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An overcast day with a chance of rain today, possibly a thunderstorm, with a high of 27. The humidex made it feel like 35, so a warm day today. UV index high at 6. Partly cloudy overnight with a chance of showers, and again, the risk of a thunderstorm, a low of 19. The weekend begins cloudy as well, with a 60% chance of rain, and again, thunderstorm activity. And another warm day, 28 for the high for tomorrow. The humidex at 36. Overnight, showers and 15. Nicest day of the weekend is on Sunday. It'll be sunny with a high of 26, a low of 15 with a slight chance for showers. Monday, a mix of sun and cloud with again a slight chance of rain, 26 for the high, showers and 15 overnight. Tuesday, it'll be overcast with a slight chance for showers once again, 25 for the high, a low of 15. Wednesday, sun cloud mix with a high of 24, 14 for the low for the Music Fest concert on Wednesday. And for Thursday, it'll be a mix of sun and cloud and a forecast high Thursday of 24. That's a bit below our seasonal average of 26 daytime for this time of year. However, if it is humid for any reason, it'll feel about the same.

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4: 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Keep pouring, Barney.

0: for another special feature.
1: You know what the news is. In a minute, you're going to hear the rest of the story.
2: Look up. Way up. And we're on our way to the castle. I'll hurry over first and go in the back door so I can let the drawbridge down and open the big front doors for you. Are you ready? Here is my castle. Here we are, inside. And here's a desk for one of you. And another desk for someone else. Let's see. Everything here. Here's the workbook. And the pencils and the paper. Everything's ready. Now, look up. Way up. And I'll call Rusty. Rusty?
3: Rusty?
4: Oh, hi, Rusty.
3: Oh, there.
4: Oh, yes.
3: Heard you playing the harp.
4: I got the harp out. I got your pipes out. I put some music. Music. Excuse me. Music on a stand over there. See?
3: Oh.
5: Now, the rest of the story. Just getting safely from one place to another in war-torn Bosnia's capital of Sarajevo is no small task. You heard about the official motorcade that ran into trouble over there? Somebody lobbed a bomb at one of the cars and it landed in the street instead. There was a lot of smoke and debris. About a dozen bystanders were injured, none seriously. The mayor of Sarajevo, riding in the lead car, was furious and frightened. The motorcade stopped at City Hall. There were speeches. Next on the schedule was the National Museum and the governor's residence. But the police commissioner and others in charge were wary after the morning's near miss. There must be, all agreed, a change of plans. Cancel the museum, somebody suggested. Others nodded. And better still, another advised to terminate the remainder of the schedule. The situation is simply too risky. It was Colonel Bardolph who, after listening to everyone, finally decided what should be done. The motorcade would proceed as planned, with one exception. At a prescribed intersection, the cars would split up, taking the most important of the VIPs in a direction that no terrorist could have resumed, but this is the rest of the story. Out there somewhere among the passers-by, a man is lurking, a man with a gun in his belt and murder on his mind. From his vantage point on Leitner Bridge, he can see up and down the boulevard. He knows the route the motorcade will take, a right turn on Franz Josef Street. It is time. He must hurry there. And there he stands in front of Schiller's food shop, reaching furtively inside his clothing to touch the weapon that lies concealed therein. And then, right on schedule, according to plan, the motorcade turns down Franz Josef Street. At that moment, an acquaintance walks up. "Did you hear about the bomb attack this morning?" he asks. Quite, in fact, the man with the gun had known beforehand. The bomb thrower was his co-conspirator. But he had failed. There was but one opportunity remaining, here and now. The man with the gun looks up. The cars in the motorcade are passing in perfect order, just as everyone had anticipated. The man steps forward, drawing his pistol. He is no more than 5 feet from his target when he fires twice. Two shots heard round the world 93 years ago today, June 28, 1914. For history recalls that then, in the Bosnian city, ripped apart by strife even still, a man named Gorillo Princip emerged from a crowd and with a twitch of his finger plunged the planet into war, the First World War. And yet so far-reaching were the ramifications of the assassination that day that we have all but forgot. The car carrying the doomed Austrian Archduke Franz Ferdinand was supposed to have turned the other way as the motorcade entered Franz Josef Street. That was the change of plans. The Archduke's automobile followed the others, according to the original schedule. And World War I was ignited. Because for all of the carefully thought out, much discussed, last minute rearrangement, nobody told the one man who had to know, the Archduke Ferdinand's chauffeur. And now you know the rest of the story.
6: I need a waitress. You need a job. You like the people here. You think that they like you.
7: You're aboard the time machine.
6: And the phrase, magnificent. magnificent pagan beast has never left your mind.
0: Now,

We try to blow your mind with our weekend programming. We've got Bridget Pell's That Thing coming up at 6. More summer songs all summer long. Dan Sweeney's number ones at 9. Mike Belea at 10. And Dave the Rave at midnight. All of our other friends all weekend. Thank you for listening. We appreciate it immensely. And we'll catch you on Monday.

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partly cloudy overnight with a chance of showers and again, the risk of a thunderstorm, a low of 19. The weekend begins cloudy as well with a 60% chance of rain and again, thunderstorm activity. And another warm day, 28 for the high for tomorrow. The humidex at 36. Overnight, showers and 15. Nicest day of the weekend is on Sunday. It'll be sunny with a high of 26, a low of 15 with a slight chance for showers. Monday, a mix of sun and cloud with again a slight chance of rain, 26 for the high, showers and 15 overnight. Tuesday, it'll be overcast with a slight chance for showers once again, 25 for the high, a low of 15. Wednesday, sun cloud mix with a high of 24, 14 for the low for the Music Fest concert on Wednesday. And for Thursday, it'll be a mix of sun and cloud and a forecast high Thursday of 24.

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0: like my wife told it, I'm gonna be carrying food stamps. You get it, Judge? I'm gonna be just. That's not funny, huh?
1: The Kawatha Time Machine remembers.
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5: For the 7th of August, here's the almanac. The late B.J. Thomas born on the 7th of August in 1942. Actor Charlize Theron is 51 today. On stage, 1993, the revival of Camelot with Robert Goulet as King Arthur closes in New York after only 56 performances. 1997, Garth Brooks performs a free concert in Central Park in New York for HBO. In music, 2008, Elvis Presley's peacock jumpsuit was sold at auction for $300,000, making it the most expensive piece of Elvis memorabilia ever sold at auction. 1984, Esther Phillips died from liver and kidney failure due to long-term drug abuse in Carson, California. She was 48. Phillips received 4 Grammy nods, among them for her album From a Whisper to a Scream in 73, as well as the album that featured her disco recording of What a Difference a Day Makes. Remember that? A major hit back in 75. 1982, a couple of things happened. Dexy's Midnight Runners were at number one with Come On Eileen, their second and last number one hit. The best-selling single of 1982, no less. Same day, same year, Fleetwood Mac commenced a 5-week run at number one on the album chart with Mirage. That's the one that gave us Hold Me and Gypsy, among others. 1976, Elton John and Kiki Dee were at number one on the singles chart with Don't Go Breaking My Heart. And 1971, on a short list today, the Bee Gees were enjoying what became a 4-week run at number one with How Can You Mend a Broken Heart. They wrote the song and originally offered it to Andy Williams. I guess he turned it down, and they ultimately recorded the song themselves, later to be covered by Al Green. But the Bee Gees, who wrote it, were the ones it was destined to be to sing it with this one, 1971.

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9: 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Today in 1908 for the Wright Brothers, it didn't just feel like the first time, it was their first public airplane flight, that is, and to prove that little has changed in more than a century, all they had on that flight were those

0: 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This year, that person is Richard
1: Bell. This weekend, it is Sneak a Zucchini Onto Your Neighbor's Front Porch Day. So as long as John Fogerty's looking out his back door, you've got the green light.

when he became the first and still the only athlete to play in both football, Super Bowl, and baseball's World Series. I'd be more impressed if he'd also eaten at both stadiums' concession stands. Next, for Tarantula Appreciation Day. If you've ever had one for a pet, you'll understand its similarity to the main character in the next song from the Jackson 5.

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3: Jim Crichton, Czech Radio News. Mainly sunny today, clouding over by tomorrow.
4: Unemployment rose again in Canada last month, though figures show a drop
5: in unemployment in the Peterborough region. At the Ontario Legislature,
4: Premier Davis is studying a report on government spending.
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7: Word of an accident moments ago, just outside of town, provincial police are
8: on the scene. Weather in brief, mainly clear the rest of today. This is Jack Stumpel,
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18: 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Taking you back to the summer of '67.

for the birthday bear who'd rather put out your fire. That's right, Smokey the Bear, introduced today in 1944. No wonder he can't wait to blow out all those candles. For Sleep Under the Stars Day, or night rather, if, like in this song, those stars are also winking at both of you, I guess you know what time it is.

0: You know, in both this song and First Class's Beach Baby, you get guys spilling soda on their girlfriend's blouse or dress, which I can relate to, having danced at the junior high sneaker hop while holding an open bottle of Orange Crush, and Donna was wearing a white dress, and well, you know how that story ended.
1: And now, the world's shortest countdown.
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0: Now, if Donna had worn a black dress, it probably wouldn't have made much difference, really.

0: celebrating National Women's Day. With the world's shortest countdown of summer hits about women. From the Hollies and the Stones, and for International Beer Day, only the finest for that honky-tonk.
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now that Clive Davis is up there, too. Sure looks like she's got someone to dance with. Tying the knot this weekend in Boston, Massachusetts, Anna and Connor. I've known Anna since she was this high. That doesn't work very well on the radio, does it? This is probably not Anna and Connor's wedding song, but let's wish them the best with it anyway.

0: 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If you're a pickleball player, you know of what I speak on this National Pickleball Day.
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0: Right about now, you might be asking, hey, Rich, what's coming up in hour two? How do you feel about a summer in an hour? It's on the way.
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4: Name of this song is The Wildwood Flower. Now, The Wildwood Flower is an old country classic. It's gained a whole new popularity. The song isn't any more popular, but the flower's doing real good. The Wildwood Flower grew wild on the farm, and we never knowed what it was called. Some said it's a flower, and some said it's a weed. I didn't give it much thought. One day I was out there talking to my brother, and I reached down for a weed to chew on. Things got fuzzy and things got blurry, and then everything was gone. Didn't know what happened, but I knew it beat the hell out of sniffing burlap. I come to, and my brother was there, and he said, "What's wrong with your eyes?" I said, "I don't know. I was chewing on a weed." He said, "Well, let me give it a try." Spent the rest of that day and most of that night trying to find my brother Bill. Caught up with him about 6 o'clock the next morning, naked, singing on the windmill. He said he flew up there. I had to fly out and get him down. He's about half crazy. The very next day, we picked a bunch of them weeds and we put them in the sun to dry. Then we mashed them up and cleaned them off. Put them in the corn cob pie. Smoking them wildwood flowers got to be a habit. We never seen no harm. Oh, we thought it was kind of handy. Take a trip and never leave the farm.

0: day this fella from Washington come by and spied him and turned white as a sheet. And he dug and he burned and he burned and he dug and he killed all our cute little weeds. And then he drove away. We just smiled and waved, sitting there on that sack of seeds.
1: Happy CBD Day.
0: Y'all come back now, you hear?
1: Oh, they'll be back. Born this day, actress, swimmer, and both at the same time, Esther Williams.

0: Kawatha Time Machine remembers.
1: Admiring ourselves again, eh?
2: Son of a gun always buys his own records.
3: I was just planning to tell Elvis what happened to the record business while he was away. Oh. Albums started selling again. My albums.
2: You're going to tell Elvis about records?
1: Hey, what are you doing, committing Harry Carey, Big Daddy?
3: Now, come on, boys. Look, now, let's not. I made some pretty good albums here, didn't I?
1: What?
3: Like this one?
1: Yeah.
3: Look at all of these.
1: Yeah.
3: Clever?
1: Hey, look at that. There's Furlan Husky.
3: Who is the wise guy here? And look, this one won an award.
2: For best singing?
3: Forget it.
1: Nelson won it for the best orchestration.
3: Forget it.
2: Wait a minute. I think I know what he got it for.
1: I know. Don't tell me, Joey. Best sound engineering.
3: No, you're both loose.
1: What?
3: It was the best cover.
2: You son of a gun, I didn't know you could draw.
1: You
4: painted the accusing the leader of not being able to draw?
2: I made a mistake. I am sorry, ruler of us all.
3: That's all right. Whatever they think, it did contain some good songs.

tight. Or just like her on Facebook. Happy birthday, Hoda Kotb. And would you believe another for Blues Music Day from Bobby Womack on that.

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2: I'm sure Peggy would agree. This is a pretty good summer in an hour. And later this hour, we'll go spanning the globe for the top 9 songs that summer.

0: for Al Green, and I'm still in love with you, which is what moonshine would say if it could talk.
1: What?
0: You may have to watch Andy Griffith Show reruns to get that one.

0: Among those wearing it well that summer of 72, which happens to be our summer in an hour, Cher in those Bob Mackie dresses, Mark Spitz in those 7 Olympic gold medals. The AMC Gremlin with those denim bucket seats, and Rod Stewart himself with another number one song in the UK.
1: It's the skinny look this summer. With new Skinful sandals from Kinney Shoes, a whole bevy of skinnies that are barely there, so your feet can run around almost naked, daytime, nighttime, anytime. Kinney Skinnies.

bad, thanks. A transcontinental hit from Mouth and McNeil in the summer of 72. This next one, very big here on Earth and possibly also popular further out there.

Bee Gees' Run to Me as we count down the planet Earth's top hits of the summer of 72. The next song proves that old saying, if you love somebody, write her a really long song. 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

0: board socks, as was the fashion in the summer of 72. 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Next, the song that likely was a worldwide smash because the lyrics were so easy to remember. Just one word.
1: McDonald's new Triple Ripple ice cream. Delicious chocolate, vanilla, and strawberry, all in one sugar cake cone. McDonald's doesn't know any better ice cream experts than kids. And kids are what Triple Ripples are all about.
2: So get out of the getaway to McDonald's. That thing with Richard Bell.
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4 all over the world in the summer of 72. 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

0: You name the country, that song from Dr. Hook was top five there in the summer of 72, when this next song, with no lyrics at all, was just getting started in the U.S., but was popping literally everywhere else.
1: Casting with Richard Powell.
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0: Could be because most folks didn't yet have microwave ovens. Artist name, Hot Butter. Title, Popcorn.

0: Oddly enough, the length of that song is about the same as how long it takes to microwave popcorn. Thanks for coming back to the summer of 72 with us and for making us the soundtrack of your weekend.
1: That thing with Rich Appel.
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1: When the Cowsills sang about Indian Lake. Although which Indian Lake isn't clear. There's one in Rhode Island where the group came from, but also one in Massachusetts and another in Connecticut. But they're all fine this weekend as it's Celebrate Your Lakes Day.
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